0: Yes, kicking off a Friday night of Steve Gorman Rocks with owner of A Lonely Heart. What do the next 5 hours hold for you? Well, I'll tell you, it's 5 hours of great music. April and I have been waiting all day to say, let's rock. We've got a pretty nice set list lined up, would you say, April?
1: Oh, that's right. But I need you to have your, like, party outfit on. I feel like this drab shirt, like, you need to put something pizzazz on.
0: To me, there's no party better than a birthday party. So birthday suits it is for 5 hours. You go first.
1: Okay. I don't know if we're going to get in trouble. HR is calling right now. Hold on. We got to go.
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0: Fact brought to you by Steve Gorman Rocks. You know Slash's iconic top hat? The first one that started it all? Yeah, well, he shoplifted it.
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0: Skinner, what's your name on Steve Gorman Rocks? It's Friday night. It's Memorial Day weekend. And how about that one, Boise, Idaho? I know you guys listening on 96.9 The Eagle, very familiar with What's Your Name. Now, this is based on a true story, this song. Roadies in the bar at the hotel on the road, getting into a fight, continued to party upstairs in the hotel room. The real incident didn't actually happen in Boise. However, as the band was recording the song, Ronnie Van Zant heard that his brother, Donnie Van Zant, was about to kick off a national tour with his band 38 Special in Boise, so he changed the lyric. It's 8 o'clock, and boys, it's time to go. That's how the song was written. It's 8 o'clock in Boise, Idaho, is how the song was recorded. Again, for all of our friends listening on The Eagle, I know you guys probably already know this, but for everybody else, consider yourself informed.
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0: Ozzy Osbourne, Crazy Train on Steve Gorman Rocks. A little later this hour, Elton John, a couple of songs, some great moments from some interviews. We will celebrate the greatness that is Elton John. But first, it's time for Dire Straits. This is Sultans of Swing.
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0: Dire Straits, Sultans of Swing on Steve Gorman Rocks. Mark Knopfler, the principal songwriter for Dire Straits. Elton John, a name and a man and a career that needs no introduction, no framing. Elton John says the whole thing just in those two words. One half of one of the great songwriting combos in rock history. We know Jagger Richards. We know Lennon McCartney. We know Paige Plant. But did you know that it's John Taupin, Elton John, and his partner, Bernie Taupin? They were not kids who grew up together. They were introduced to each other and asked to write songs together. Elton John looked back on meeting Bernie Taupin and what that relationship means to him.
1: So there was reel-to-reel tapes. It was the 60s. And lots of envelopes. I said, I can't write lyrics, but I can write melodies. So he says, randomly took the envelope from the pile of envelopes and said, this guy's from Lincolnshire, see what you think of him. And that could have been anybody's lyrics. So I'm very grateful for that. I mean, how lucky am I? And the scene in the film when we meet in the cafe is very much true to life. And we bonded straight away. He was like the brother I never had.
0: Elton John right there talking about Bernie Taupin, the brother he never had. It's a fascinating partnership these two guys have. Bernie writes the words, Elton writes the music. Here, he explains more about that.
1: And so I had a really God-given gift to write music to written words, because his words always tell stories, his songs always tell stories. So when I looked at the title and the lyric, a little movie came in my head, and I started and went, here I go. And it's been the same ever since the first lyric. It's the same now. We don't sit in the same room. He gives me the lyric, I go away, I write the song, he comes in and says yay, and that's the way it works.
0: Whatever the process, the results speak for themselves. Bernie Taupin and Elton John, right there next to Lennon and McCartney, as all-time greatest songwriting duos. Here's Saturday Night's All Right for Fighting.
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0: Elton John on Steve Gorman Rocks. Elton John spoke about the first time he came to America and what that meant to him. A kid growing up in England, obsessed with all of the American musical forms, and then his heroes are waiting for him in L.A. Listen to this.
1: All my life, I've loved music. So to become able to come to America and to see people like Leon Russell in the audience for your first shows and to meet the band, to meet Dylan, to have telegrams from George Harrison, to have people who you idolize and respect so much validate what you do, to be able to go into an American record store and buy and look at the vinyl. Everything that I loved about music came from America, basically. Jazz, rock and roll music, country music, standards, all originated in America. So when you come here, it's like, wow. And then you meet your artist. Neil Diamond introduced me on stage at the first night of the Troubadour because he wanted me. What an amazingly kind thing to do. I was treated with so much kindness and so much respect that my confidence grew.
0: The kindness of his heroes welcoming him boosted his confidence. Man, I bet it did. Here's the great Elton John. The bitch is back.

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17: 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Sometimes you just gotta be honest. Like Dio was when he took Ozzy Osbourne's spot in Black Sabbath in 79.
19: There is no more Black Sabbath with Ozzy Osbourne in it. I find the man to be stupid, totally devoid of intelligence, an animal. I doubt very much that Ozzy could carry a tune if you put a radio in a suitcase and gave it to him in his hand.
17: Okay, Dio, maybe not that.

0: Journey any way you want it on Steve Gorman Rocks. The power of a song. The power of a song in a great movie. We can talk all night about that. The movie Caddyshack came out in 1980, and that song, Any Way You Want It, was featured prominently in one of the funnier scenes of the movie. And so I've always said, when I hear that song, I think about golf. I don't even necessarily think about Caddyshack. I think about golf. And I wonder how many people out there went to see that movie, heard the Journey song, laughed at all of the scenes that are so memorable and iconic, and decided maybe they would take up golf. I mean, you know, we see things in movies. I went to see Top Gun as a college kid, and there were Navy recruiters in the lobbies of the theater setting up. They knew people would walk out of there and go, I want to be like Maverick. I want to be like Goose. Maybe I'll join the Army. Maybe I'll join the Navy. I wonder how many people walked out of Caddyshack and said, I think I'm going to take up golf. Actually, probably not that many. A whole lot more kids probably said, I think I want to take up smoking pot.
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0: please. It's time for Friday Night Live on Steve Gorman Rocks. 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
1: 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And that means we can listen to live rock and roll music as often as we like. 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
0: Fact brought to you by Steve Gorman Rocks. Elvis Presley's manager sold I Hate Elvis buttons to make money off of his haters. Yes, that's true. And this is Steve Gorman Rocks. 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
1: Steve Gorman Sports. I haven't given the New York Knicks a chance this season to win an NBA title at all until last night. The Spurs and the Thunder are going to play six, if not seven games. They're going to continue to hammer each other. The Knicks are going to roll right past Cleveland and have the better part of a week, most likely, to rest up and gear up for the NBA Finals. And they don't have a lot of injuries to begin with, at least not yet. And let's hope that stays the case. I think a healthy Spurs team, I think a healthy Thunder team, both beat the Knicks. But if they're dinged up and exhausted from a tough seven-game series, a rested Knicks team is deadly. Jalen Brunson, the undisputed leader of the team, he's known for as many fourth-quarter heat checks as anybody in the league. Last night in Game 2, we saw Josh Hart step up. Josh Hart, nobody saw that coming. 26 points, a playoff high. The Cavaliers basically dared him to shoot, and he said, sure, yeah, I'll shoot. Thanks, guys. When Josh Hart is playing well, the Knicks are really hard to beat. And last night should have served as a very chilling reminder to the Western Conference that if you want to beat the Knicks, you have to beat them in Madison Square Garden in June. And that is damn near impossible. 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
20: Steve Gorman rocks, yeah. Bigfoot. I saw him. He's here in the woods of Michigan. Oh, by the way, it's Gonzo from Saginaw, Michigan.
0: Thanks for the info, Gonzo. 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

0: Pink Floyd, Comfortably Numb on Steve Gorman, Rocks from the Wall from 1979. Def Leppard, Hysteria, 1987, 7 top 10 singles, including this one, Rocket.
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0: Def Leppard with Rocket from Hysteria on Steve Gorman Rocks. Okay, it's 1977. You are a rock and roll fanatic and you live in Boston, Massachusetts. You turn on your radio and you hear a song and you don't recognize the singer's voice. You've never heard of the band and you think to yourself, man, that's a pretty cool song. Then you turn on another rock station in Boston, Massachusetts, and you hear the same song. And you're thinking, wait a minute, two stations are playing this song and I've never even heard of the band. That's because it's a local band. They're called The Cars. They don't have a record deal. They don't have a radio promotion staff getting their songs played. What they have is a demo that they paid for themselves and two local DJs who got a copy and thought their fans would like it. Next thing up, a bidding war. Every record company in the world swoops into Boston. Elektra signs the band. They record their debut album. And a year later, you hear that demo fleshed out and done to perfection. On the debut album from 1978, here's The Cars, Just What I Needed.
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0: history on Steve Gorman Rocks. Here's your host, Steve Gorman.
1: It is May the 22nd. It's time for a look back, April. How about a history lesson?
2: Let's do that.
1: On this day in 2012, The Sun, a British newspaper, said that Mick Jagger's Caribbean holiday home was available to rent at £9,500. That's about $12,000 a week. Ooh. But then, of course, they also added that Keith Richards has a beachfront Caribbean holiday home in Turks and Caicos, and that was available for £35,000 a week. Woo! On this day in 1976, Paul McCartney and Wings went to number one on the Billboard Hot 100 for 5 weeks with a song called Silly Love Songs.
2: Hmm.
1: A response to critics, including his former partner John Lennon, saying he just keeps writing all these silly love songs.
2: Aww.
1: And Paul McCartney reminded John Lennon and everyone, oh, really? You want to give me grief? I'll just write a bigger song than you've ever imagined. Finally, on this day in 1965, the number one hit in America was Ticket to Ride by the Beatles. I wasn't even born yet, but I'll tell you this. About 5 years later, when I heard that song for the first time, true story, I immediately started to air drum, having never seen anyone do that. I didn't know what I was doing. That song, Ticket to Ride, is why I play drums.
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0: The Who behind Blue Eyes on Steve Gorman Rocks. Hey, next time someone tells you you're just one person, your vote doesn't count. Not so fast. Because a town in north central Alabama called Falkville has just proven yet again that every vote matters. Now, this was a local election, and it's a town that only has 800 registered voters. But still, what was on the table? An attempt to overturn an alcohol ban that has been in place for 140 years. 140 years you could not sell or purchase alcohol in this town. Well, the votes came back a couple days ago. 116 in favor of allowing alcohol sales, 115 against. One vote made it possible for the people of this town to buy and sell alcohol. Huh. I might go so far as to say that's the most consequential single vote in Alabama history. Don't ever let someone tell you your vote doesn't count. Vote on everything, every chance you get.
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0: College, I was just my teachers in school called me Beaver.
1: What? For no reason whatsoever. That's fantastic.
0: It was just what everyone called me. What's up, Beav?
1: I mean, we could change the rest of the show tonight to the Beaver Show instead of Steve Gorman Rocks. Beavers Rock. How about that?
0: I'm totally cool with it. It's just like slipping on a pair of comfortable old shoes for me. Here's the boss, nowhere near as cool as the Beaver, born in the USA.
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0: Journey Lights on Steve Gorman Rocks. Steve, we got The Boss next. Have you ever had a nickname as cool as The Boss?
1: Yeah, my nickname as a child was Beaver.
0: What? Why was it Beaver? Should I ask? Do I want to know?
1: I had five older brothers. There's no telling. Okay. It just happened once and it stuck.
0: Like, was it before braces? You had buck teeth or something?
1: No, not really. And it wasn't even just a family thing. Like, It was everybody that knew me until I went to college.

0: 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Yes, that's true. And this is Steve Gorman Rocks.
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0: Billy Idol with Rebel Yell on Steve Gorman Rocks, the title track to his 1983 album. That's the album that really blew it open for Billy Idol. I mean, he was a name already. People knew who Billy Idol was, but boy, the Rebel Yell album just shot him into the stratosphere. Many, many years after it probably should have happened, Billy Idol this year will join the Rock and Roll Hall of Fame in the class of 26. And if Rebel Yell is the song that kicked the door open for his career, then that's just one more thing to add to the list of items to thank Keith Richards for. Billy Idol saw Keith Richards clutching a bottle of Rebel Yell bourbon at an event in London and wasn't even sure what Rebel Yell was, but he thought, Rebel Yell, hang on, there's something cool there. The song started to form in his mind that night. What can't Keith Richards do? My gosh.
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0: The Ramones' I Want to Be Sedated on Steve Gorman Rocks. The band Loverboy came out of Canada in 1980, and at least as far as my high school goes, they took over the world. My gosh, you couldn't escape this band if you tried. Here's Turn Me Loose.
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0: Loverboy would turn me loose on Steve Gorman Rocks. In 1975, the band Kiss had a problem. Their studio albums weren't selling. What do you do? Well, they decided to record a live album and release that because their live shows were hugely popular with the kids. The word of mouth on seeing Kiss in concert was powerful and showing results, but it hadn't translated into record sales yet. So the label and the band put their heads together and said, well, everybody loves our live show. Let's see if it translates to tape. Yes, it certainly did. And the band had their first bona fide hit song. All that followed, a direct result from Rock and Roll All Night taking over the airwaves.
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0: Steve Gorman is taking a brief intermission from classic rock music to answer a very important phone call.
1: I'm just curious, what I gotta do to get on air and let my wife and kids hear me? Or just let me hear myself? Hell, let me know.
0: Well, you've done it. Call 844-446-7626. And Steve Gorman Rocks will put you on the air.

0: Kansas Point of No Return on Steve Gorman Rocks. April, on occasion, I find myself getting on an airplane, and on occasion, mm-hmm. that airplane is a Southwest flight where, as I know you know, it's open seating.
1: Oh,
0: once you enter the plane, whatever seat you want, you take, right?
1: Right. It's a free-for-all.
0: It's a free-for-all. And on the more crowded flights, of course, there's always that process where you're either on your aisle or your window seat, and you're just praying no one gets that middle seat. But I got on a flight one time, and I was on the window, and then a girl who was like college age, like a kid, sat down on the aisle seat, and she looked over and said hi, and I'm just like, yeah, whatever, because I don't talk to strangers on planes generally. But then as the plane started to fill in, the girl in this one flight was sitting on the aisle, and I noticed that every person that was walking down the aisle, she would look up at them, and she would point with her thumb. She would be like, do you want to sit here? Eagerly. And I'm like, stop. Why are you inviting people to take our middle seat? You're going to ruin it. And it happened over and over and over. And so people would look at her. They'd look at me. They'd see the seat. They'd look back at her. And then they would just continue to walk down the aisle.
1: Whoa.
0: Every single person passed us by. And then they finally shut the door of the plane. The goofy grin completely disappears. And she turned to me and went, oh, it works every time. I looked at her. I was speechless. I go, wait, what? She goes, oh, my mom taught me that. It works every time. You just ask everybody to sit with you and no one will.
1: Oh, my gosh. Like, you should look criminally insane at people with, like, cross-eyed and be like, please, please come sit by me.
0: It really was the coolest thing ever.
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24: 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Yeah, let's get back to that. This is Steve Gorman Rocks.

0: Joe Walsh all night long on Steve Gorman Rocks. We're only here for 5 hours of the night. I wish it could be all night, but frankly, I don't remember the last time I saw the sunrise without having fallen asleep in between sunset and sunrise. I don't pull all-nighters anymore, just letting you know. But it would be kind of fun if we had the opportunity to do that, I reckon. We do have a lot of fun here, and it's been happening since September of 2019. Steve Gorman Rocks is in our seventh year, which is hard to imagine, but also at the same time, really exciting to acknowledge. And it needs to be said, that doesn't happen without you. We're here because you're here. So thank you from the bottom of our hearts for being with us.
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0: Now it's time for a
1: Wait, That's True?
0: Fact brought to you by Steve Gorman Rocks. Keith Richards once stayed awake for 9 days only to fall asleep while standing up. Yes, that's true. And this is Steve Gorman Rocks.

0: Steve Gorman rocks. Steve, who do you think is the hottest rock star of all time?
1: The hottest rock star of all time?
0: Yes, very important question.
1: I'm going to throw a wrench in the works. You're probably not expecting me to say, at his apex, Robin Zander of Cheap Trick.
0: What? Really? You're going Cheap Trick?
1: Listen, that guy can hit every note in the songbook. And I'm not normally into blondes, but yeah.

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0: It's time for Steve Gorman Sports.
2: Steve Gorman Sports. I haven't given the New York Knicks a chance this season to win an NBA title at all until last night. The Spurs and the Thunder are going to play six, if not seven games. They're going to continue to hammer each other. The Knicks are going to roll right past Cleveland and have the better part of a week, most likely, to rest up and gear up for the NBA Finals. And they don't have a lot of injuries to begin with, at least not yet. And let's hope that stays the case. I think a healthy Spurs team, I think a healthy Thunder team, both beat the Knicks. But if they're dinged up and exhausted from a tough seven-game series, a rested Knicks team is deadly. Jalen Brunson, the undisputed leader of the team, he's known for as many fourth-quarter heat checks as anybody in the league. Last night in Game 2, we saw Josh Hart step up. Josh Hart, nobody saw that coming. 26 points, a playoff high. The Cavaliers basically dared him to shoot, and he said, sure, yeah, I'll shoot. Thanks, guys. When Josh Hart is playing well, the Knicks are really hard to beat. And last night should have served as a very chilling reminder to the Western Conference that if you want to beat the Knicks, you have to beat them in Madison Square Garden in June, and that is damn near impossible. 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

0: Steve Miller Band, the title track to his 1973 album, that put the spotlight on Steve Miller in a way he had yet to experience, the Joker. Pink Floyd, it took 8 albums for the spotlight to find them. 1973's Dark Side of the Moon, their 8th studio release, the first one to really break through. This is Speak to Me, Breathe in the Air.
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1: 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On this day back in 1971, the Rolling Stones started a four-week run on the U.S. album chart with my favorite album of all time, Sticky Fingers. Now, the album, of course, was a hit, eventually going 3 times platinum, but it also killed it because of the artwork. Okay, now, first of all, it was the first time the band debuted their famous tongue design, and the cover of this album featured a man's nether regions, you know, with a working zipper that revealed cotton briefs. Now, the design was created by none other than Andy Warhol, and many believed that the crotch in question was Mick Jagger's, but that honor belonged to Joe Del Sandro, a friend of Andy's. The Rolling Stones scored their second number one album and a big score in the art department on this day in Classic Rock Rewind. I'm April Rose, and this is Steve Gorman Rocks.
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0: Guns N' Roses with Paul McCartney's Live and Let Die on Steve Gorman Rocks. That's from the Use Your Illusion albums from 1991. Paul McCartney seems like he's been everywhere lately. Have you noticed that? The man is 84 years old next month, and I see him just about every week on TV. I see him every day online. Art gallery openings, photography exhibition openings. He was on Saturday Night Live last weekend. Last night, he was on the final episode ever of The Late Show with Stephen Colbert. The man seems to be everywhere, but last night's was really the most significant. He performed at the Ed Sullivan Theater for the first time in February of 1964, when the Beatles broke the planet wide open by going to New York City and appearing on the Ed Sullivan Show. Last night, he appeared on the Ed Sullivan Show 62 years later to bid farewell to the Stephen Colbert Late Show. What an incredible, incomprehensible run, because at no time in those 62 years has he ever been out of the spotlight. Has he ever fallen off the radar? Paul McCartney is your all-time heavyweight champion of rock and roll music. And you know what? In my opinion, there is not a close second place.
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0: Lynyrd Skynyrd with Simple Man on Steve Gorman Rocks. That's from the album Pronounced. It's so difficult when I think back to Lynyrd Skynyrd, when I think about the fact of just how great that band was and just how much they got done in such a short amount of time. The debut album Pronounced, released in 1973, Second Helping, 74, Nothing Fancy, 75, Gimme Back My Bullet, 76, Street Survivors, 77. That's five albums in 5 years, and then it ended with that horrific plane crash. I don't know too many bands that you could say five albums in 5 years that top Lynyrd Skynyrd. Go. Maybe somebody matches them, but nobody tops them. That's one of those lists that doesn't have a number 1 through 10. It just has 10 that can never be removed. Skynyrd is firmly on that list.
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0: The Tube's kicking off the fifth hour of the night, the final hour of the week on Steve Gorman Rocks. If you're just joining us, it's okay because we still have you two, Motley Crue, Rick Derringer, George Thorogood, Foreigner. We've even got Stone Temple Pilots right now. Interstate Love Song.
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0: 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Yeah, this is Steve Gorman Rocks.
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0: Steve Gorman Rocks. Here's your host, Steve Gorman.
1: It is May the 22nd. It's time for a look back, April. How about a history lesson?
2: Let's do that.
1: On this day in 2012, The Sun, a British newspaper, said that Mick Jagger's Caribbean holiday home was available to rent at £9,500. That's about $12,000 a week.
2: Ooh.
1: But then, of course, they also added that Keith Richards has a beachfront Caribbean holiday home in Turks and Caicos, and that was available for £35,000 a week.
3: Woo!
1: On this day in 1976, Paul McCartney and Wings went to number one on the Billboard Hot 100 for 5 weeks with a song called Silly Love Songs. A response to critics, including his former partner John Lennon, saying he just keeps writing all these silly love songs.
2: Aww.
1: And Paul McCartney reminded John Lennon and everyone, oh, really? You want to give me grief? I'll just write a bigger song than you've ever imagined. Finally, on this day in 1965, the number one hit in America was Ticket to Ride by the Beatles. I wasn't even born yet, but I'll tell you this. About 5 years later, when I heard that song for the first time, true story, I immediately started to air drum, having never seen anyone do that. I didn't know what I was doing. That song, Ticket to Ride, is why I play drums.
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0: George Thorogood, one bourbon, one scotch, one beer. That's a good start to the evening, if I do say so myself. It's Friday night. The holiday weekend is upon us. I certainly wish everybody the best over the next few days. Whatever you get into, I hope it's better than you're hoping for. Here's Motley Crue, Home Sweet Home.
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0: Motley Crue, Home Sweet Home on Steve Gorman Rocks, a song that always makes me think of every touring musician's paradox, if you will, the catch-22. You want to be on tour. You want to play music for a living. You get your chance. You go on the road. You play six, 7 nights a week for months on end. You're in heaven. And then you hit the wall, and all you can think is, I got to get home. And then you get home, and you're thrilled for about a week. And then suddenly you get that itch every night at 9 p.m. Why aren't I on stage? I don't want to be home. I want to be on the road. The cycle begins, and it never truly goes away. When you're on the road, you miss home. When you're at home, you miss the road. Rock and roll is a trip, y'all. Rick Derringer called it the rock and roll hoochie coo.
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0: Rick Derringer with Rock and Roll Hoochie Coo on Steve Gorman Rocks. April Rose, quick question. Did you go to your 10-year high school reunion?
1: No, I didn't. And here's what I want to ask, and maybe not just ask you, but anyone listening. Do you feel nervous going to your high school reunion?
0: I think everybody feels that way. I can't answer the question because I've never been to one. Anytime there was a reunion that I heard about, I was always on the road with the Black Crowes.
1: And being super famous and a rock star.
0: Yeah, that's how that goes. More often than not, like 10-year, 15-year, 20-year, every time I was out of the country. So it worked out great for me. But there are so many high school reunion horror stories. I just want to share one with you because I saw an article about the worst high school reunion stories ever. And this one just broke my heart. It was on a BuzzFeed article. And a guy wrote in and said his 10-year reunion was hosted at a nice hotel banquet hall. Mm-hmm. More than 100 people turned up. And there was one dude named Chris, a well-known stoner. Every high school class has at least one well-known stoner. This guy, Chris, walks into the banquet hall, stops, turns around, surveys the room, and says, "Whoa, this is weird. Like, I think I know everybody in this room." And the reason he thought that was weird, he wasn't there for the reunion. He was working as a server in the banquet hall. Unknowingly walked into his own 10-year high school reunion. I mean, come on. That is that is magic right there.
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27: 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Steve's a rock star. He's played with Aerosmith, AC/DC, Metallica, blah, blah, blah, boring.
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29: 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Come on!
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0: Van Halen, Why Can't This Be Love on Steve Gorman Rocks. Sammy Hagar originally wrote Why Can't This Be Dove because he loves Dove soap. All they had in the studio was Dial soap, a bar of Dial, and he wanted that Dove.
1: It sounds like an old man. Who uses bar soap, by the way? Like, do you, Steve? I feel like we need to stop making bar soap. That's not a thing anymore.
0: First things first, this song was recorded in the 80s. So, yeah, there was still bar soap was still acceptable in, okay. in studios at that
1: okay.
0: time, April.
1: Okay.
0: I have bar soap in the shower that I
1: right.
0: love. But
1: so you're not like a loofah guy.
0: I got the loofah gloves. I put those on and I just soap
1: you
0: them
1: do
0: up
1: not
0: and get,
1: have loofah gloves,
0: get in between
1: Steve
0: my
1: Gorman.
0: Toes, all those little hard
1: what,
0: to reach areas.
1: What
0: oh my
1: just
0: gosh.
1: Happened? I've heard recently that there's a thing with loofahs and what color they are in the swinger community, and that means a various amount of things depending on what color loofah you have. Yeah, I mean, it's a thing. Look it up. I don't know. I'm not a swinger, but...
0: Oh, that would explain why all those people are constant... Okay, never mind. I gotta... Oh, man, I've that just clarified a whole lot of bizarre interactions in the neighborhood that I've been having. It's the weekend. Let's have a good time. What do you say? Back here Monday night for Steve Gorman Rocks. We'll talk to you then.
1: See you then.
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0: Sing along at home, why don't you?
1: 2, 3, I take a look at my enormous penis.
2: It's not that hard.
1: And my troubles start a melting away.
0: Just Bob and

0: get to the, I mix it up, get a little Dr. Phil, then go to Charles Barkley. So it's that. Then at the end, if I haven't done anything, I let people call stuff out. Oh. Usually that's a bunch of the sports ones. That'll be like the Mel Kiper Jr. talk about tremendous situation. I always want to do Frank. I love what he calls me because Mel will call me like, you always want to do Frank. I wanted to teach English. I think that'd be fun. You ever done I before E except after C is what sounded like A is a neighbor way. And what about there and there? Talk about the same word. What are those homonyms, homographs, homophones? There's something homa about what's going on in there. So there's THERE, which is that's there, which has got here in it. So I can remember that THEIR, that's ownership, that's there. And then there's THEY apostrophe RE, which is they are, it's a contraction. At the end of the day, people screw those up. And when they're writing to somebody else, if you're writing in a business format, you got that on your LinkedIn profile, you're going to look like an idiot.
1: Thank you. Thank you very much.
2: You know, we would be remiss if Mr. Ted Knight did not wish Tom happy birthday.
3: But Tom, it's easy to grin when your birthday comes in, but it's not a sin to say happy birthday.
1: I hope that hotel has thin walls.
2: Yeah.
1: There's some guy's got a tough day of sales ahead. He calls his wife. There's some idiot lunatic in the next room. The guy thinks he's Mel Kiper.
0: I think it would be a whole bunch. There's somebody call. They call their friend and be like, there's a lot of people in the room next door to me. I don't know what they're doing. Hey, you put it in, take it out, boom, you're done.
3: Oh, Billy.
1: Frank, it's always a great pleasure. Thank you so much for your time.
0: Yeah, thanks, guys. Rack me, I am out. And coming up next time, a penthouse letter. Dear penthouse, great job by you guys.
1: Very good. A little bit of Jim Rome there at the end.
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1: Can someone please explain that to me?
2: Harrietuts, lesbians have the same gooey-eyed reverence for Howard. I'm a deity among vegetarians.
3: Oh, no.
2: Probably has something to do with both my butch and femme sides being so accessible. Just right on the surface there. You know, they worship Harry like a 10-inch strap-on pair of Birkenstocks. Hey, I see that the studio brought back The Wizard of Oz to the big screen. Yeah, that flick must have been a riot to make.
1: Oh, yeah. A riot. Huh? Between the munchkins looking up my dress and the flying monkeys crapping on everything, it was a delightful experience. Plus, the yellow brick road was originally supposed to be white,
2: but kidding.
1: That little ankle biter Toto wasn't housebroken.
2: Hey, speaking of the wee folk, you ever do the freak nasty with the munchkin?
1: You mean besides Mickey Rooney?
2: You know,
1: they used to say, once you go small, you'll think that's all. But to me, munchkins were just creepy.
2: So, the answer is no?
1: Well, I didn't say that. It was a long, lonely shoot, and my options were limited. A cowardly lion who was afraid of everything, including a woman who likes to be on top. A tin man who was a stiff everywhere except where he was supposed to be. And Glenda, who wasn't such a good witch after all.
2: Really?
1: So, sure. I rode the short bus once in a while.
2: Hey, you don't have to apologize to old Harry. Any part in the storm, as I always say. We're out of time. I'm Harry Carey. So long, everybody. How about giving us a little song, Toots? Maybe Somewhere Over the Rainbow.
1: How about pounding sand up your
2: all these years and you're still America's sweetheart? you and your little dog too.
1: I you old lollipop gill.
4: Joining us in the studio, comedian Mike Kaplan is here with us. You spell your name Mike M. YQ?
5: Weirdo!
7: Yeah, that's strange.
4: Is that an actual on your birth certificate, or is that a rebellious?
8: I'm glad you asked. My birth certificate says Michael. It's no secret. That's my legal name. I'm an outlaw.
5: It also says Kenya.
8: On the long form, it's can you believe it? So when I was about 14, Prince changed his name to a symbol for reasons that we were not privy to because of the contractual obligations that he was under to his record label. But at the time, to this impressionable youth, I just saw a cool artist doing a weird, fun thing. And I'm like, I'm not going to go that far. So compared to what Prince did, I'm a pretty normal guy. You can still use a regular keyboard. You don't even need to get a new hieroglyphic stamp, you know. And so I was like, I was at an artsy summer camp with some friends. I originally was like, I'm just going to go MYK. I keep the K. And a friend was like, why not go full, you know, bananas, you know, go put a Q in there. I was like, I like that. I still got the M for my my monogrammed things, obviously. I always wonder if your name's Robert, but you go by Bob, like that's my father's name. I'm like, does he get an R? Does he get a B? I'm like, it's M all the way. But the rest of it, you can't see it coming. But yeah, then I found out a few years later, Prince had a reason for doing it for record label dispute reasons. And he changed back to Prince. And I was like, well, I'm out here alone now. You know,
4: Imagine being his manager? You're gonna do what? You're gonna change your name to a symbol that isn't even on a keyboard,
8: unpronounceable. Yeah,
4: the artist formerly known as Prince.
5: What is his real name?
4: His name real name is Prince,
5: Prince Nelson.
9: Prince Roger, Nelson,
12: yeah. Rogers Nelson or something. Like
5: that. Gotcha. Yeah.
4: You mentioned initials.
8: Yes.
4: Why, Christy? I'll
7: yes,
4: ask you
7: sir?
4: This. No, do you have initials on your towels?
7: I do not. My husband has them on his cuffs of his shirts.
4: Does he have his Is his last initial the one in the middle?
7: Yes, and then it's A and an R on the other side of it. Yeah.
4: What's that tradition all about?
7: I don't know why you have the last name.
4: So
7: first.
4: So JFK would be
7: J small.
5: And a small F on the other side of the K.
8: JKF. I'm on your side 100%. You know what it's like this as well? Do you ever look at a movie poster where it's like, let's say it's like, you know, Keanu Reeves and Morgan Freeman, but their names are above the other person? So if you don't know who they are, you're like, ah, look at that, like, you know, distinguished elder black man, Keanu Reeves. You know?
4: It's the Crosby, Stills, and Nash album cover.
8: Yeah.
4: That most
7: they're
4: famous,
7: not in order. On
4: they're not
7: the
4: in
7: album.
4: Order.
7: Oh, okay.
8: What order are they in? Is it Crosby, Nash, and Stills, or Nash, Stills, and Crosby? Nash, Crosby, and Stills? There's only six possibilities. Which one is it?
4: Well, the anal retentive hour is ending. Yeah. And as your host, I...
5: What if he stormed out? I must know!
2: I must know!
4: I take full responsibility.
8: I have what you might call ODC. The D is big in the middle, you know? O and the C around it. Yeah.
4: That's our guest, Mike Kaplan. But we're going to go back to the news desk with Christy Lee. What have we missed?
7: Do you have monogram towels? Do you have those?
0: Tom just got married.
4: Oh.
7: Yeah, Tom just got married.
4: You know something? I close. Think so.
7: You think
5: I have towels that just say Arnold.
7: That's cool.
5: Yeah.
8: I love that you don't... I also have things in my home that if you ask me about them, I don't know. Like, I have even the things that I own. My girlfriend's like, I know more about that than you do. So
4: at least the towels we have are absorbent.
8: Mm.
4: There was a time going back many years. I can remember in one of the bathrooms, there was a towel you weren't allowed to use if you washed your hands.
7: What?
4: Yeah.
7: What's the point of that?
4: It had
8: status.
4: It had all the absorbency of aluminum foil.
8: Can I tell you, when I was a kid, I read a Mickey Mouse comic book, and there was a scene where Mickey goes to Minnie's house, and he goes to sit down in a chair, and she says, no, you mustn't sit in that chair. It's an antique. It's very old and delicate, so you mustn't sit in it. And then she's like, and here's an antique mirror. He's like, I know it's very rare, and I mustn't look into it, you know? So I feel like that's what the towel's all about.
7: There you go. A Domino's delivery driver in Missouri, as the police say, turned a routine pizza delivery into a violent encounter.
8: Oh, boy.
7: The driver allegedly using his car to strike a customer during a heated dispute over not receiving a tip. Mr. Zachary Walton, 36, was arrested in Fulton.
4: He ran a guy over.
7: Facing multiple felony charges, including first-degree assault, armed criminal action, and leaving the scene of an accident.
4: I wish I were the judge. I would do a Domino's-themed sentence. Well, you'll be delivering pizzas in 30 years or less. Good luck to you, sir.
5: I'm on that guy's side.
8: Here's a tip.
4: You run him over?
5: Sure.
8: I mean, people should tip.
4: Yeah, I agree, but yes. You don't run the guy over.
5: Bump. You don't want to punch him. You can get in trouble for that.
4: So, Pat, you're saying it's okay just to ram him slightly.
0: A little dent,
4: break boom. The femur. Okay.
7: No. Mm. Here you go, Tommy. Police in Altamont Springs, Florida, arrested a woman. She's accusing of vandalizing her neighbor's properties with her, that's right, feces. Residents of the Spring Oaks neighborhood told WKMG that they have discovered what appeared to be fecal matter on vehicles, mailboxes, and in yards. Mm. Several residents reported finding the material near a shared food pantry in the neighborhood over the weekend. A detective witnessed a 50-year-old woman defecating in the front yard of her home before taking her into custody.
4: What are you looking at? At her own place.
7: Yeah. Uh-huh.
8: That you're allowed to do. Like, you're supposed to just do it on the porch and light it on fire. And like, what am I, you know, call me old-fashioned, but...
4: Oh, man, that's rough. There's something going on mentally there.
7: Yeah.
4: There's a picture of her. She looks more or less normal.
5: She doesn't look like your classic yard dumper.
7: No, she
8: doesn't. This just goes to show you can't judge a book.
5: Exactly.
2: Yeah. Oh, I think Tom might be able to sway your opinion on that one.
4: Maybe she owns a car wash. I don't know.
7: What?
4: She's throwing poop on people's
8: She's trying
4: cars
8: to drum up business for her car wash.
7: Okay. Yeah.
4: God.
8: She's pooping like a fox.
2: I see.
7: We have a story from Snopes this morning. A Florida man arrested after trying to baptize an alligator in a Waffle House has been debunked. Last month, you'll recall maybe, social media users began circulating a purported mugshot of a wild-eyed man, along with the claim that he tried using a pitcher of iced tea to perform the baptism on the reptile.
5: Very odd.
12: By gosh, he is wild-eyed.
4: Yes.
7: And is in desperate need of a shower. The post appeared to have been shared by Florida news outlet WFOR, but fact-checking site Snopes determined that the rumor originated as a satirical post from a comedic social media
5: account.
7: Yes,
5: but who is Snopesing Snopes? We need to know.
12: Exactly. Who's
8: Snopes? Who Snopes is the Snopesman?
5: Right.
4: Yesterday, my son Sam was telling me he was checking out us. Did you see the photograph or the video of the golden retriever being towed?
12: It was amazing.
4: The golden retriever is on like a Sea-Doo.
12: Yep.
4: And he's being towed by a guy with a hovercraft, kind of a, what would you describe the thing?
12: It's one of those watercraft that come out of the water. There's a hose in the back that makes it like a jetpack.
7: Oh, yeah.
4: It's like a jetpack. Yeah. The force
12: of the water keeps it levitating.
4: Okay. Yeah, it's like a jetpack shooting out water and the guy's towing.
12: Right.
4: So he immediately thought, this has to be fake.
7: Mm-hmm.
4: So he spent an hour finding out that it's in fact real. So if you Google golden retriever jet ski jetpack,
12: the golden looked like, for every bit, like the golden was steering the watercraft it was on, the jet ski. It was insane.
4: He's a golden retriever. He's a good boy.
12: Yeah,
4: he's a good doggy.
7: How do you practice that?
4: I think the dog just gets on there and he's going, this is cool. And if the dog falls in, I can't remember if the dog had on a life jacket. Because they do make doggy life jackets. I don't think he did.
12: Yeah, okay.
4: But yeah, check that out. It's out there floating.
8: He's like
4: around.
8: The Evel Knievel of golden retrievers.
12: Yes.
7: Yeah.
8: Golden retrieval.
12: Oh.
7: I don't know if he was wearing a sunscreen, but we do have sunscreen in the news, kind of.
5: Well, tell us all about it.
7: Thank you, Josh. Researchers say beer waste shows potential as a sunscreen. This is a weird story.
8: Huh.
7: A study analyzed the photoprotective qualities of hops waste from the brewing process. Spent hops incorporated into sunscreen cream formulations offered more sun protection than hops that hadn't gone through the brewing process.
4: Spent hops is what I call my knees.
7: Mm-hmm. But scientists say
4: there was a time, you see.
7: The researchers needed to validate their findings. Now, why?
4: Yeah, who cares?
7: Who cares?
4: Well, right? They're trying to find something to do with all of the...
5: Yeah, they're upcycling.
8: Sunscreen is very important. I started wearing it just about 5 years ago during the pandemic lockdown phase when I wasn't going outside at all. And just after my grandmother, who worked for a dermatologist, died. So all through my life, never wore sunscreen. But Reenie, my wonderful partner, she's done a lot of research into it. This is all the truth, and also there'll be a quick joke. You know how, like, so she has a skincare regimen, mm-hmm. and, like, very, you know, so she's helped me know, like, after my shower, I do this and then put these things on. And so, you know how, like, if you like the Grateful Dead, you might be called a deadhead, you know, you like metal, you're a metal head. And so she's really into skincare, so we don't know what to call her. Sunscreen, I wear it every day now, even when inside, even because when
4: they
8: can
4: say
8: get in,
4: they say I should do that, but
8: through
4: I
8: the windows,
4: I can't stand it.
8: Wow. Through the walls,
7: can't stand it.
4: No, I don't like it. The
0: greasy thing on your face.
4: Yeah, right? It's greasy.
7: Well,
8: there's some that aren't greasy. Yeah. Oh yeah.
7: I like great products,
4: but they're making it out of beer.
8: Yeah. Then
4: wait a minute. I figured this out. Your IPA has an ABV and a good SPF.
8: Yes.
7: Yeah.
4: We live in a world of letters. Thank you very much.
5: Well, and that leads us to Mike Kaplan's upcoming.
8: What a
0: that's perfect.
8: I feel so welcome. Now I'll tell
12: man
8: you what.
12: Of
8: you,
12: letters.
4: You can do now. You have a new piece you're working on, and
8: yes.
4: Each piece is centered around a letter of the alphabet in order. I give you the option. You can do an IPA, an ABV, or an SPF letter. Feel free. Which one would you like to do?
8: Oh, absolutely. I is for incel. now, as you may know, incel is short for involuntarily celibate. And I just feel like if you're an incel, you can say the whole thing out because what are you doing with your time? You know what I mean? You've got plenty available. And I was doing this joke in New Jersey a few weeks ago, and a guy said, what is that? And I was like, oh, incel is short for involuntarily celibate. And he said, no, what is celibate? And I was like, oh, you don't. And he's like, then, as if to explain it, he says, "I'm an electrician." And I was like, "I feel like you're still allowed to know what words mean if you're an electrician." And I explained it in terms that he could understand. I'm like, "It's when sparks don't fly." So,
0: very, very nice. Very good. Very nice. Thank you very much.
3: You really sold that bit.
8: Thank you.
0: I enjoyed that very much.
8: I really appreciate it.
0: That's my favorite joke. Mike Kaplan is our guest. And once again, Mike, your special. You've got a few of them actually out there. The one that I mentioned earlier is on YouTube called Rainy. And the other one is where?
8: Small, Dork, and Handsome is on Amazon. And then I also do have a Dry Bar half-hour special that's on YouTube now as well.
0: Excellent. So. Oh, I have a question for you.
8: Yes.
3: Hang on a second. Thanks, Mike.
0: It's a calendar question.
8: I'm ready.
0: Now, what do you remember approximately when you filmed your Dry Bar special?
8: I could tell you exactly the timeline.
0: Please do. Go ahead.
8: Yes. I filmed it in early September of 2021.
0: And then when did it air?
8: I believe it came out exclusively on the Dry Bar platform, not yet on YouTube, only available for Dry Bar, you know, plus customers and such. That was in mid-2023.
5: Oh, okay. Then Pat's on track.
1: Yeah.
3: It was over a year ago I filmed it. Yeah.
8: Oh, yes. It was absolutely like about a year and a half for me.
0: Okay.
8: And then it didn't come out on YouTube until November of 2025.
5: All right. So they know what they're doing. They've got a whole release schedule.
8: Whether
5: thing.
8: Or not they know what they're doing the same thing to everybody.
0: Because yeah. Pat, by the time it comes out, you're going to weigh 100 pounds less than you did.
3: Yeah, I was bigger than that, yeah.
0: I mean,
3: yeah.
0: I'm not trying to be mean, but you've lost a significant
3: amount. You don't have to try to be mean.
5: There's very little effort put into it.
6: I'd hate to hear you trying to be mean.
8: In fact, the only thing that was mean about that was you saying, "I'm not trying to be mean." Yeah.
0: You try to be. Are you an XL or a double XL?
5: Maybe the nice way would be, what size would you like?
1: Yeah.
6: Yeah. Instead of.
5: You can even say, what size would you like?
8: Yeah. How large is your shame? Yeah.
5: How gross are you?
0: He said, "There's this."
6: What
0: is
6: do you weigh? About four mils?
1: If he says I wear a medium, I will.
0: No, he's not a weightlifter. By the way, when are the gym guys going to cut it out? We know you're jacked. Don't wear a medium when you're a triple XL.
5: And I say you did all that work. Show it off, baby.
0: Oh, no. I saw a guy bursting out of his shirt.
5: He works hard for that.
6: Yeah,
5: let people
6: what's
5: know.
6: What's it to anyway, you what size shirt he wears?
0: He looked ridiculous. But so anyway, my friend said, I'm a double XL. But he looked at me and he goes, "I'm a fatty, fat, fat, fat, fat." Just as you see, quoting you, Josh.
5: Yes.
0: Yeah. He was a very nice guy. Very helpful.
5: Can you believe he was nice and fat?
8: I mean, that's actually the stereotype.
0: That's why he's so nice.
8: You're supposed to be jolly is the rule.
0: Yeah. Who likes a mean fat guy?
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25: Getting your heart broken can be really rough. It'll happen to most of us at some point in our lives. It's not just an emotional experience, it's a physical one too. Often described as getting the wind knocked out of you, a knot in your stomach, trouble sleeping. I recently spoke about this with Dr. Yoram Yovel, a psychiatrist and neuroscientist. He was on my podcast, Chasing Life. Now, he told me heartbreak doesn't have to last forever. And while your inclination might be to withdraw, isolate, and shut down, it's often the opposite of what supports healing. One of the things that helps us the most is reconnecting to other people you love. And the reverse is also true, he said. If someone you care about is struggling, don't give up on them. You hold the power to comfort loved ones that are in deep physical or emotional distress. I'm Dr. Sanjay Gupta, helping you live a better life.
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3: There we go.

0: I'd say a fourth haircut that you're giving her.
1: Remember the fabulous Kevin Meaney said, you think it's hard to come out to your parents, try coming out to your wife.
2: Yeah. What a great line.
0: Yeah. Guys, it's, and Kevin was, did you know Kevin, by the way, Allie?
3: I met him. I didn't know him, but I know his daughter.
0: He was such a great guy, and he was working on writing a one-man show about that situation
4: his
0: in his life.
4: Yeah.
0: And oh God, spend some time on YouTube watching his stuff.
2: Okay. His daughter works at the comic strip?
3: Actually used to work at the comic strip. She doesn't anymore. But yeah, he has a daughter, Kate Meaney, who's probably working at a different comedy club now. I'm not sure.
2: Oh,
3: but
2: cool.
3: Yeah, she's great.
0: His first appearance on Carson? Is that the one?
5: Mm-hmm.
0: You know,
5: he's great.
0: It's just wonderful. Okay. Stellar. Okay. Check it out.
3: Wait, can you find his new, like the new material he was working on to make into a one-man show? Is that online?
0: I don't know. A little bit of his was on our show. He talked about it. Well, I can dig that up. We get that on.
2: He was always one of my favorites, and I never got to meet him.
4: Oh.
2: Being selfish about it, but I loved him.
0: He was such a good
5: sweetheart.
0: He came in and guest hosted several times, and great guy. Anyway, I'm sorry. Now we got to get back to sexy time. What else is happening?
3: Dear Allie, my boyfriend loves to play grab ass in the car. Like when we're stuck in traffic, he'll reach over and do stuff to me.
2: Yeah.
1: Oh,
2: yeah.
1: Yes.
3: That's fine, but now he gets turned on when other people see it, and he told me to actually make eye contact with a truck driver the other day while he was playing around.
0: No, no, no.
3: That's a little much for me.
0: Tell him if he keeps doing it, you won't help him with his math homework. What a child.
3: Now I'm worried he's doing deviant things when he's out on his own.
1: I think we
3: hit
1: a nerve.
3: What does this sound like to you?
5: I think so.
2: It does not. I do not. I think that's a jump that's not particularly fair. He's not necessarily doing deviant things on his own. But he needs this.
4: This
2: is his thing.
4: This is really specific.
2: If you're not cool with it, you got to lay down the law, and potentially this isn't going to work.
0: Have him slow the car down so you can get out.
2: Yeah.
1: remember, drop and roll, okay?
2: Just remember, you can meet guys that don't want anything to do with that.
5: Yes.
2: And he can meet a girl who's way into it.
4: Yes, that's true.
5: Somebody for everybody.
0: A lot of fish in O.C. our guest is the great comedian Allie Breen. Now, we have to get to our last letter, I think. What have you got, Allie?
3: This is a quick one. I'm dating a 50-year-old guy. He still takes a lot of bro golf vacations. Is that a real thing, or is he out there cheating?
5: That's a real thing.
0: That's a real thing.
5: It's totally a real thing.
2: Ask him so he can leave you.
4: Yeah, in their 50s, I think they'd rather golf.
2: Yes.
4: Honestly.
2: Way less of a hassle. That's absolutely a thing.
5: Yeah, a lot of guys play golf.
1: I turned it into sex for bowling. I changed my shoes less, or the balls are heavier, or something. I forget which. Something like that. Yeah.
0: Yeah, that could be perfectly legit.
5: That's perfectly legit.
3: Yeah.
0: Just depends where he's going. If he's, you know, if it's December 15th, he goes, we're going golfing in Alaska. Well, maybe.
5: Wow.
2: Yeah.
0: Maybe the 19th hole.
3: Or if there's a lot of Thailand golf trips.
0: Yeah.
3: There's a combination going on.
1: Honey, it's the Walrus Open.
0: He was my caddy. I thought she was a he. Wait a minute. There's another way.
2: Who hasn't been there? Boy, of course.
1: You get to that 18th hole.
0: Thanks, Allie. And once again, Allibreen. Send Allie your love troubles and we'll fix them, as you can see.
1: Yep.
3: Yes. You do a great job.
0: Thanks, Allie.
3: Thanks,
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25: Yes, sir. Do you happen to have Prince Charles in a can?
26: Albert!
25: Hang on a minute. Do you happen to have Prince Charles and Albert? Let's be queer, I guess.
0: This one's bound for the Telephone Prank Hall of Fame.
27: Yeah, hello.
25: Yes, sir. Is your refrigerator running?
27: Is this a power company?
25: No.
27: Well, my refrigerator's not running. The power's been out for an hour. Yeah, the kids are really hungry, and it's a bad scene here. I'm going to have to throw out a bunch of food.
25: Well, I hate to hear that. No, that's why beef jerky comes in handy in times of trouble. Churned ham, much the same. Let it go bad, a lot of salt in it. I don't know what your sodium intake is. Of course, I have to watch my cholesterol.
27: Excuse me, I have to go.
25: Is your refrigerator running?
0: Hilarious! It's world-famous trucker Floyd Tucker on the phone again.
27: Good morning, River City Regional Airport.
25: Yes, sir, I need you to page somebody for me.
27: Alrighty.
25: You'd be so kind to page Mr. IP Butts.
27: Pardon me?
25: I mean, could you page a fella by the name of Seymour Daly?
27: What?
25: Excuse me, could you page a traveling by the name of Bobby Smoker?
27: Sir, come on. Don't you mean Richard Smoker?
25: Well, I reckon you're right. Good night.
0: Don't call us. He'll call you. And will he ever.
28: Hi, and thanks for calling. To get started, are you calling about a new reservation or old reservation?
25: I was calling for you.
28: Just
25: to
28: say new or old. I'm sorry, I couldn't understand you. Let's try again.
0: You can't order by phone. You can't order by the internet. You can only get this hilarious album and tape at a truck stop. Not all of them, most of them. And you kind of have to look for it. It's kind of on the counter. Usually right over by the beef jerky.
28: Are you calling for a new reservation or old reservation?
25: He's not an old
28: Please
25: friend.
28: Speak clearly and just say new.
0: Buy two and get a free dusty pecan roll.
1: I took a couple days off last week, as you know, and took the opportunity to elope.
2: There you go.
1: Got married to Kelly. It was great.
2: That is great.
1: On the beach, in the rain. I have been informed by everyone I know now, but apparently, I didn't know this, getting married in the rain is good luck.
2: Excellent.
29: That's what I've always heard.
1: Ooh, I hear laughter in the rain.
30: Nice day for a wet wedding.
1: It was wet. It was great. When we were doing the ring thing, quite literally, okay, you hold the umbrella. So we did have this big umbrella, but if you see they put a couple pictures, I think, on our website.
29: Yeah, they're great.
1: I am
2: both look happy.
1: I am soaked.
2: Your song could be, is it The Hollies?
1: The Rain, the Park, Another Thing?
2: The bus, no. Bus stop.
1: She says,
2: my umbrella.
1: Okay, there we go.
2: Everybody knows that part.
1: That's right. But I was gone a couple days last week, and it's my understanding I missed a song.
0: Is that correct, Pat?
3: A couple of them, yeah. Well, I think I played.
1: Wait a minute.
3: Is that right?
1: Hang on. I don't know why, but Tom's irritated by it. Let's dive into that.
6: Is that the case, you son of a bitch?
1: Yeah.
3: How dare you write while I was gone?
1: I missed a song. Is that right, Pat?
3: Now you want to do it?
0: No. It's just that's the cue. Because lately with Pat, it's you get it all set up, and then he looks at you as if, huh?
2: This was the...
0: It reminds me of what Chick always talks about. When you go to a store and you're behind some lady, and it's always a lady, and they go through all the stuff, and then she looks up like, oh, I have to pay now?
1: Let me start searching
0: the purse for the wallet. But with Pat, it's we talk about a song, we set it up, and then he looks around, and you're thinking, grab the guitar. Begin the song. Short intro, please.
3: That's not just what went down.
0: Okay. That's exactly what just happened. Does this need an introduction? Is there a news story related to this?
1: Oh, my God.
2: See, this is why he doesn't know when to start. Because you don't know when to stop.
1: This entire thing is eating itself.
0: I'll say 3, 2, 1, you go. 3, 2,
3: That's
0: one.
3: Not how it's going to work.
7: Oh. Thank you, Pat.
3: I'm in charge now, you son of a bitch.
1: He's going to be in charge for at least 2 or 3 minutes.
3: Yeah, all right. This is a work in progress that we did last week, and it came off pretty good. It's a song about my little doggy.
0: Your doggy?
3: Yeah.
1: It's called I like songs about my little doggy.
3: Yeah, it's called Ode to Brody. Getting the

0: Very good. What a good doggy. Thank you, Pat. Now it's time to check in with our letters. Do we have
1: emails from our listeners? I'll start us off. Dear Bob and Tom Show, I know you guys are at work, so I'll get to the point. First of all, congratulations, Tom and Kelly, on the marriage. Tom's linen pants incident reminded me of my own poor clothing choices near water.
0: No, I will explain once again. Rich I says, always wear black underwear, and Kelly had purchased some white linen pants for me to wear. I didn't bother trying them on, and when I did, you could see the black underwear through the trousers. I ended up having to wear her underwear
1: so hot
0: for the ceremony, and I had to turn it around backwards because the front area was things were flopping out. Mm-hmm. That's all. That's the short version of the story, but it's true.
1: Rich continues, it was the summer of my senior year. My girl talked me into a last-minute trip to the city pool. I didn't have trunks with me, but I did have my favorite pair of soccer shorts, half black and half yellow. I went to change when my girlfriend suggested I just wear the shorts so I would have dry underwear for the trip home. Well, I wore the shorts commando, nothing visible as I get into the pool. But then when I got out, I noticed that when this fabric got wet, it becomes transparent.
2: Oh.
1: At a city pool. I was instructed by the lifeguards to please go into the changing room and get dressed because I was causing quite the problem at the pool, being more or less naked in front of everyone. That's from Rich in Benton, Kentucky.
0: Well, thank you, Rich.
1: Saw right through him.
0: Good to know.
1: Yep.
0: Good to know. Christy, what do you got over there?
2: This is from Jack in Linden, Pennsylvania. Tom, you're correct. Getting married in the rain is good luck. Also, though, it's a sign of fertility. Is there another baby in the future?
0: I don't think so.
1: I don't think so.
2: Well, you never know.
0: I'd like to be around for the graduation from sixth grade.
2: And dear Pat, in honor of Tom's wedding, could you play Lighthouse?
0: Isn't that a bad luck song?
3: Yeah,
2: that's not very nice, Griffith.
3: I did do it at somebody's wedding recently, but that's the first time in a long time. Are they still married?
4: They knew the story and loved that.
3: They had like a Halloweenish type wedding.
0: Now, we were talking about something yesterday that I think is really interesting. Our friend Alan had gone on vacation and lost his phone at the Rome airport.
2: Right.
4: Like a real moron.
0: But the problem was he could only remember one phone number.
2: Was it yours?
0: No. So it was someone that I know. So that person then texted me and said, Alan doesn't have a phone. If you need him for anything, you're going to have to do et cetera. But we were all talking about it, and none of us have very many phone numbers anymore. It's just an aspect of the way we live these days. I bet you know what, Andy's?
2: And then I thought about it. I do know my two girls' numbers.
0: You do?
2: That's it.
0: Yeah. I don't know any of my kids' phone
2: numbers. Sophie's number is the coolest phone number ever.
1: Give it out. What is it?
2: I can't. Let's just say it's 00, then 0003. So it's like,
0: wow.
2: Yeah, it's really great.
0: I had a cool phone number very briefly once.
1: Oh, but don't shortchange yourself. You had a lot of cool numbers.
0: No, but I had.
1: Especially in high school.
0: I had a really cool phone number when I had my very first house. This is the best phone number. I moved in and the phone never stopped ringing because it had belonged to a pizza place.
2: Ah.
0: Had to get a new number.
1: Isn't it true you had the coolest locker combination ever? Yeah.
0: 8-18-28.
2: That's a good one.
0: My brothers and I would
2: remember.
3: How do you forget
0: my brothers and I passed that lock down.
1: He's so excited about it.
0: I still remember it.
1: Still to this day.
4: In my head, I was like, why is Chick asking him about that? And then he answered. And I remembered, it's so funny how excited he was.
2: I'm so happy about it.
0: Oh, no, but that was a big thing.
4: You're right.
0: Jim gave it to John, who then gave it to me, so we could.
1: I'm surprised there wasn't a ceremony.
2: You're lucky, because our lockers, they were built in. You couldn't, you didn't get to pass the locker.
4: We had both.
1: You'd have to take the doors off to pass the
2: you
1: locker
2: did?
1: Down.
4: Yeah, one school had bring your own lock. The other school had.
0: And this is nothing to do with what we're talking about, but you talk about taking the doors off. That did remind me. I forget if I mentioned this or not. When Bob and I lived in Harbor Springs, we were roommates as well as on the radio together. And our house was kind of famous. Our apartment was sort of famous for after parties, if you will. And we never locked the door, but if it was locked, the door had been put up improperly. So I forget how do I explain this? the hinge pins were on the outside and they were real loose.
2: All you had to do was pull the hinge pins out.
0: So does this make sense? Yeah. So to open the door, all you had to do was reach up and pull them one out, then reach down, pull the one out, and the door came off. Mm-hmm. So I'd sometimes get home and, well, I guess there must be something going on here. The door is in the hallway.
1: Remember those days, though, and it was totally cool. You kind of hoped that your door was off the hinges so you'd have a party, right?
0: Yeah, well, we never locked the door. There was nothing to steal.
1: Yeah.
0: I didn't have any furniture. What are you going to do, steal my laundry? If you do, please do it.
4: Do you guys want to hear a weird story that we've gotten from a listener? And what it's going to lead to is perhaps theories on our part.
1: Okay.
4: As to what is going on here. He says that he was, last night, conducted a major transaction in a public restroom.
1: Okay.
4: As I sat down, I noticed a jump rope hanging on the coat hanger hook in the stall.
2: Okay.
4: A couple seconds later, a guy comes in and goes, "Ah." Oh. And then he heard the guy go, "Excuse me, is there a jump rope in there?" I said, "Yes, there is." He said, can I have it? I'll wait. I'm sorry." And he said, "No." He was able to reach up, grab the jump rope, sling it over the top of the stall door, and the guy goes, "Thank you." Took the rope and left.
1: And that was it?
4: That was that.
0: Was it at a gym?
4: It does not say gym, and I would think that our email writer would know. Hey, if this happened at a gym, this all kind of makes sense.
2: Sure.
3: Maybe it was a park.
0: Maybe it was a park, yeah. A softball game or something was going on, or so soccer game.
2: Who takes their jump rope to the bathroom?
3: Well, a guy,
4: if you're just carrying it, I guess.
0: If you're at a park, and maybe your kids are playing, and you want to get some exercise, and
1: take the jump rope. Right?
0: He goes into the bathroom, hangs it in the hook. And,
1: that happens all the time.
4: I mean, this is the whole idea. What the hell happened here?
1: Well, if my kids are going to get a little exercise, I better not forget my jump rope.
4: I was thinking maybe somebody who frequents this public restroom kept the jump rope there as a handle so they could hover over the seat as opposed to
1: actually,
4: but the guy came back for it, so obviously that's not the case.
2: That's an interesting theory.
0: You thought that?
2: Man.
4: Well, because I've heard stories of people putting their coats on the coat hanger or a scarf and hanging onto it. So that they can just hover over the seat.
0: That's paranoia.
4: You know what? That is paranoia.
0: I'm glad you told me that. Now I know what to do in the future.
4: Yeah, I just spit on the toilet seat.
1: I don't think we know the depth. Girls have to hover all the time.
2: Nah, I don't. I sit. I don't care.
1: Okay.
4: Yeah.
2: Look how I'm alive. I'm healthy.
4: Yeah, but do you have any butt diseases?
2: No.
1: I wouldn't tell anybody either if I had a butt disease.
2: I put the toilet paper down, on the seat.
0: Oh, that's pretty elaborate. But touching that.
3: A lot of work.
0: That. Holder, though, that's where all the germs
2: touching
0: are.
2: Touching what holder?
0: Toilet paper holder.
2: I'm just touching the toilet paper, not the holder.
0: The last guy that was in there probably smeared it with germs.
2: Oh, geez.
4: I think about that because sometimes in the bathrooms here, the toilet paper roll is off the holder because our holder's a little problem.
2: Right.
1: Yeah.
4: So how do you get the toilet paper off? Typically, you put two fingers in the roll.
1: Uh-huh.
4: Well, so does everybody else.
1: Oh, yeah.
0: And one in the pink, one in the stink.
1: That's right. Absolutely.
0: By the way, can you unpatent something?
4: Oh, what would you like to see? I like this idea.
0: The toilet paper holders, they've got two rolls in them, and then the one is done and the other one's supposed to come down.
1: It never does.
0: It never works.
1: No, it's locked in.
0: Whoever patented that, I'm sorry.
1: Not only that.
0: Take it away.
1: But it also hinders the roll you're trying to use.
2: Exactly, because it falls down too early and then sits on top of it.
0: But yesterday we also discussed, I don't know how we got on the subject of antique things in men's rooms and ladies' rooms, the roll of cloth hand washing.
1: The never-ending cloth.
0: And you're right, those were really kind of good.
1: I really liked
4: them. Absorbent.
1: They seemed fresh every time I used one.
4: But then what creeped us out, as in D.C. they would say, the optics of it was that it would just go around and around.
0: Yeah.
2: How did they, I guess they just replace it with a new roll? Is that what they did?
0: Huh. Made a cool sound.
4: The guy told me then they would launder the other, the roll that was in there.
2: Oh, they did?
4: Yeah.
2: Mm-hmm. Oh, okay.
0: But a lot of places they have the air thing.
2: Yes.
0: And it's usually timed so your hands don't get dry enough. And some of them won't restart for 30 seconds or whatever.
1: Oh, so I've never ran into that.
0: Then you go out to the restaurant, look for the napkins, take them, and dry your hands.
4: Well, you pat the maitre d' on the back a few times.
1: Yeah. How are you doing?
2: I'm a big fan of that Dyson hand.
1: I'm going to go to the...
0: Yeah, oh, I don't like that.
1: No.
2: You don't?
0: No, other people's hands have been in there.
4: The Dyson Airblade...
2: You don't touch it.
1: That's what I like about it. I love the name.
4: The Airblade is great.
1: Airblade.
4: Do you treat it like a game of Operation, though?
2: Yes, so you don't touch anything.
4: You cannot touch the side.
0: Yeah, you touch it. It's just full of germs.
2: But you're not touching the side.
0: No, and the whole operation that been more potent.
1: I'm with you, Tom. I believe it.
4: It's funny. I don't think that's correct, but we all have those. We all have those sort of assumptions where it's correct in our minds, and that's how we're...
0: Did you know that the great soccer player Pele once said he developed his skills by opening and closing bathroom doors with his feet?
4: Is that something? Wow. Yeah.
1: You know, they have little grommets, little levers, little place to put your foot, so you can actually open the door with your feet.
2: Yeah, some little, places all do.
0: A little sign on them?
1: Yeah.
2: That was a good
3: all
2: thing.
3: All the Golden
2: about...
3: Corrals have that.
2: Yeah.
1: I've noticed that.
4: Have you ever encountered the one, though, that's on the door that's too heavy?
1: Oh, yeah, and you get a hernia?
4: Yeah,
1: trying to open the door?
4: I can't do it.
1: Oh, my penis popped out.
0: That reminds me of one of the things that bugs me. This is one restaurant I go to. When you leave, there's a door, then there's another door 3 feet, 4 feet later, whatever.
2: Right.
0: So the one door opens this way, and then you walk up to the other door, and it's hinged the other way.
1: Damn if it's not.
4: That's a mistake. That's a mistake.
0: So, you know what I'm saying? You know which one I'm talking about? Yeah, it pushes out the... And I always forget, so you walk up to the second door. Oh, wait a minute. Yeah, I walked over.
4: Yeah, that's a mistake.
0: Is that a mistake?
4: It is. That must be.
0: Okay.
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25: Gold.

0: goal. It's just a, where am I here? Just a slump.
1: Busting goal thong.
2: We have to do the words now. What are you writing it down?
0: I got lost. Oh, here we go. Here we go. So let me get it back. Oh, Jesus, take a leak.
3: Oh, you know.
2: Here, well, you watch. I'm going to watch a movie.
0: This team, I deserve it.
3: No, can we get back to Tom Setta?
2: Oh, sorry.
3: I enjoyed it.
4: So anyway, Derek Jeter played baseball.
3: Yeah. At least he didn't fumble.
2: he should come back.
0: His teammate swears that it works. Yeah. It'll get him out of that rut.
4: Boy, the Mets are having a hell of a...
0: And Jeter hits a home run with that gold thong up his butt.
2: Everybody.
4: Here it comes.
1: Just a slump-busting gold thong.
2: Slump-busting gold thong back.
0: That filthy thing goes on when the chips are down. What do I do now, Tommy?
1: Just a slump-busting gold thong.
0: Hose it down and send it to Coopertown.
4: Coopertown.
3: No, you're very good.
0: I looked up and I went back and I didn't know where
5: That's
0: I was.
5: All right.
4: Going to Coopertown.
0: Tom could have gone on for 20 more minutes. I could have gone over my notes.
2: So, thank you for the request. Now,
4: Dear Bob forward. And Tom Show.
2: Yes, what have you got?
4: This is from Yogi. I'd like to ask each of you, Yogi says, individually.
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7: Hey, Bobo.
4: Were you, each of you, were you weird before radio, or did radio do this to you and make you weird?
2: That's a good question.
3: That is a good question, yeah.
5: Radio made me weird.
4: You know, that's your answer. I say he and Bob and this place made me weird.
5: That's what I meant.
4: Yeah, this isn't radio.
5: This isn't radio.
4: Better than radio.
2: No, but Bob and I were this way all the time.
4: Yeah.
5: Yeah, right. I know. I've watched some really old things. Yeah. It's funny to see you be exactly the same.
2: Yeah, I mean, that's it. Bob and I were successful because we had no idea what we were doing.
4: Yep.
5: Yeah.
2: We just came in here and started
4: making each other
2: chatting.
4: Laugh.
3: Well, how can you make fun of me then? I clearly have no idea what I'm doing. And
2: why I hired you.
3: You're yelling at me about it.
4: Oh, now wait a damn minute. I'm just as stupid as you guys are.
0: And I just proved I have no idea what I'm doing.
4: There you go.
2: Wait a second. None of us know what we're doing.
4: You're darn right.
2: But I think, I think, Christy, you were corrupted by us.
5: I definitely.
3: You can still see the straight news girl trying to get out.

0: out every now and again.
1: I used to do journalism.
0: Right.
2: Journalism.
0: Whenever, wow. if a listener, Christy will sometimes, well, that can't be all of the story. That's the real journalism. Yeah. And Christy,
3: I remember
0: begging to be heard.
3: There have been a handful of occasions in which, for whatever reason, whoever's doing the news is not available. Mm-hmm. And on a couple of times, I don't know, maybe three or four times, I don't know, we've had local quality newscasters come in and sub.
1: Yeah.
3: And it's really hard on them.
0: Yeah.
3: Because they just can't.
0: Right. We break all their rules. Yeah. Right. Yeah.
1: Right. You know,
3: they start reading about someone and we go, yeah, that guy's a total a-hole.
0: No.
1: Interrupt me. I'm supposed to do this.
0: This should say alleged masturbator.
3: Yeah,
0: I've always been weird.
3: Yeah, we corrupted you.
1: Yeah, that's true. You've always been weird.
0: Yeah.
1: What about you, Patty?
4: Always been weird, yeah.
1: Okay.
3: Ace,
1: yeah.
3: Weird.
0: Born unique.
1: Born unique.
3: There you go.
1: That's true.
3: That's very nice.
1: Yes.
3: But I'm sorry to tell you, Ace, that's weird. Your form of uniqueness is weird.
1: I was definitely not weird in high school.
2: I was.
1: Were you?
2: Oh, yeah.
3: Now, how did you see? Because your husband is anything but weird.
1: Yeah, he's too normal, right?
3: He's normal and he's really nice.
1: Yeah,
3: that's why you love him. Wait a second. I just realized something. Oh. She loves him because she hates us.
2: Paula Abdul.
3: I'm not sure how to take that.
2: Is there a better?
3: I'm going to address Andy with this.
2: There's not a better song than Paula Abdul. Opposites attract.
1: Opposites attract.
3: Yeah, there's about 8 million.
0: No,
3: of them.
0: You mean Paula Abdul and MC Scat Cat?
2: That's right.
1: Gets in there and
2: he does a rap.
3: We should all be on some kind of a version of the most obscure thing. I've always wanted to have a judge every day. What's the most obscure thing said on the show?
0: Yes.
3: I can win.
2: It's what? Usually you
3: today.
1: And,
2: something
1: you
2: about
1: win.
2: Dwayne Hickman.
1: Who's Dwayne Hickman?
4: No idea.
3: Mentioning Dobie Gillis.
0: Clue Gulliger.
3: Do you know Dwayne Hickman's brother's name?
1: Oh, my God.
3: Daryl.
2: Morty.
1: I engaged him.
2: Morty, now, Christy, not Morty Hickman?
3: Christy came in this morning and she mentioned Scaramouche.
1: Yes.
3: A character from literature.
1: That made me sound really
3: that
1: stupid.
3: That is name dropped in the worst song ever written.
1: I won't say that, but.
2: What's wrong with Bohemian Rhapsody? Come on.
1: It's kind of fun.
3: Yeah. It's extremely popular, which is sad. But there was an episode of Spin and Marty entitled Scaramouche.
0: Boy, I don't even know Spin and Marty.
3: Oh, yeah.
1: I know.
2: It was one of those Disney
3: black and white
2: spinoffs.
3: They were two young boys. And Marty.
2: They had
3: lived
2: like,
3: on a ranch.
2: Anything Can Happen Day, Roundup Day.
3: It's great.
2: And
3: it's the most obscure thing I've ever. It was before my time. I saw it in reruns. That's how old it was.
2: A dude ranch. And,
1: oh, you can watch it on Disney Plus.
2: Oh, yeah, you can.
1: Yeah.
0: Not a cartoon?
1: No, it's a black and white show.
3: And one of the guys just died, sadly.
0: He must have been 1,000.
3: Yeah.
1: The first episode was November 4th, 1955.
2: Yeah. Tim Considine was Spin.
1: Final episode, December 9th, 1955. What?
3: Yeah. And Spin, Tim was in here.
0: But, Christy, you'd be remiss if you didn't mention the new adventures of Spin and Marty.
1: Yeah.
2: That's right.
0: Oh, yeah. This looks to me, whenever you talk about your classmates, this is who I picture.
1: Yeah.
0: Spin and Marty.
3: Uh-huh. Yeah. You're right. And Tim Considine became an expert race guy. Auto racing,
1: oh,
3: motorcycle
1: really?
3: Racing.
2: Difference between people?
3: No, expert
2: race guy?
1: Never. Spoiled rich kid Marty is sent to live on a dude ranch after being orphaned.
2: And Annette Funicello.
0: Oh, boy, I like the idea. It's a good premise.
1: Wow.
0: Fish out of water.
3: Well, now.
1: This has to be a typo. It lasted more than a month, right?
3: Maybe not.
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27: You guys had just scored and said you wouldn't even put the phone down to sign us program.
2: Oh, no. Are you kidding me?
27: I know, Chuck. He throws one, gets on the phone bragging probably to his mom about it. Yeah.
29: Those were the days when I was full of myself. Food for thought. Food for thought. Food for thought.
3: That's the kind of
29: There's
3: respect.
29: There's something to chew on early.
3: Thank you, Donnie.
30: Bob and Tom show.
27: Bob and Tom, it's Kenny Tarmac.
30: Kenny!
27: Hey, God, we just landed.
30: We did.
27: Yeah. Wheels just hit the ground. I can barely hear you guys. Can you hear me now?
30: Yeah, I hear you.
27: I had to call. Tobik sent a text, and I guess you guys have Joe Heisman in there today, huh?
3: Joe Theismann.
27: Hey, Shooter, if you can help me with an icebreaker, I'm not in sales. I'm in solutions. I don't know how much they've told you about me, but my 10 o'clock is a huge college football fan.
30: Oh, yeah?
27: Now, is that really you on the trophy? What's that name on it? I figured it was. Why else would they give it that name? That's like giving the Stanley Cup after Burt Reynolds.
2: Same thing.
27: Yeah. Said you played your college ball in Northern Indiana. I'm guessing Valpo. Is that right?
3: No. Notre Dame University.
30: Notre Dame.
27: Hey, guy, we just landed. Yeah, ATL. Good. I already moved 40 units to the Burger Buddy, and my 10 o'clock is always good for Elite 60. Well, he gets case price on those bad boys. Uh-oh. Today he'll buy about 80 since I got the icebreaker of the century. Guess who I got on the other line?
2: Uh-oh.
27: No. No.
2: Kenny.
27: Yes, again.
2: Kenny.
27: Mike, if it was Zig Ziglar, do you think I'd put him on hold?
2: Kenny.
27: It's Joe Heisman.
30: Kenny.
27: Oh, the guy on the trophy. I know.
3: Oh,
27: my gave me the heads up. I told him, hey, I've used that pose before, but only when my clients complain. No, I told him that. He loved it.
30: He loved it.
27: We got to skate. Hey, Joe, we're at the game. We got to skate. Go Valpo.
30: Oh, yeah.
29: Thanks,
30: go
29: Kenny.
30: Valpo. All
29: thanks,
30: right,
29: Kenny.
30: Well, thanks, Kenny. Go Valpo.
3: Go Valpo.
30: Right.
3: Well, Joe, thanks for coming for the last time.
30: Yeah.
29: Gee, thanks for having me. As always, it's great to be with you.
3: Our guest is Joe Theismann from the world of the NFL, and I believe we have another phone call.
30: Morning, Bob and Tom show.
31: Hey, Bob and Tom, it's Sir Charles.
3: Hey, Charles.
30: Hello, Charles.
31: Joe, I always admired you when you played, because you had the face mask that the kickers had. the single bar face mask, which I like because it'd be easier to eat snacks between plays.
30: Yeah,
31: I heard, you guys talking about a coach in the NFL, Tony Soprano.
0: Yeah.
1: Yeah.
31: I got a good friend of mine, too. Hey, you mind talking to him for a second?
0: Oh, put him on, please.
30: Hello?
0: Please.
30: Hello?
31: Joe Theismann's in the room on the Bob and Tom Show.
4: Jesus, how you doing?
0: Tony, how are you? How's it going?
4: I'm doing pretty good.
1: Yeah.
5: How's everything with the fishes?
4: Things are pretty good. How's your leg? Sometimes you have to get a point across.
6: That's right. You got to make a point, Tony.
1: Touche.
0: Hello, Chick McGee.
2: Or should I say hello, baby?
1: Ooh.
0: Hey, baby.
2: Mm.
0: Hey, baby.
7: Well, I got to let my neighbors know, hey, if I'm mowing or trimming and your baby's asleep, come out and tell me to wait.
1: Really?
7: So, yeah, I
1: is
7: need
1: that
7: to let
1: that
7: them.
1: Allsy?
7: It is just no Allsy.
0: Don't you have an electric mower, though?
7: Yeah, yeah.
0: Is that noisy?
7: It's not as noisy. It's the trimming more so that, because in that part of the backyard, there is some concrete, a runoff area for a creek.
1: Oh.
7: And so I trim that because I can't get the mower over the edge. It looks beautiful. I do a great job.
1: Awesome.
7: But, yeah. So, hey, if that baby's sleeping,
2: yeah,
7: I'll sit down where I'm at, crisscross applesauce, and wait.
1: Well, you're
0: so you're saying that when it comes to not working, it's an easy call for you.
1: That's how you took that.
0: Yeah.
2: And oh, by the way, weekends, what's the rule on the earliest you can start outdoor loud yard work?
7: Nine. Saturday, I'm going 9. Sunday, I'm going 10.
1: Yeah. That's the rule.
2: Tom, your thoughts on when you can start?
0: Well, I had been doing a little bit of air blowing. Oh, it's leaf blowing.
2: What time? Like 6 a.m.?
0: I get up very early in the weekend.
2: 6:30?
0: I was walking my dogs at 7 o'clock in the morning, Sunday, and they were pouring concrete next door.
7: Yes, I mean.
0: I didn't I didn't mind at all.
7: No, I get it, but some of those noises can be, that's a little early.
2: That's a loud concrete turning, and that's a problem.
0: But it was great.
2: Loud,
0: yeah, I didn't care. It's fine.
1: Well, you're up.
0: I know. Well, everybody else can get up. They're all too lazy. Sleeping in on a Sunday. What's the matter? Not going to church?
2: But if he had cared,
0: even,
2: we wouldn't hear the end of it.
0: You won't sleep in hell.
2: All these bastards start pouring concrete at dark 30.
7: Did you watch a little bit? Did you stop and watch and ask questions?
0: I did. It was fun.
2: What'd you say? Hey, how many yards you pouring?
0: Yeah, no, I get a kick out of that. There's two construction things going on in my neighborhood.
2: So. Really?
0: Oh, yeah, it's great.
2: Well, please don't leave us hanging.
0: The smell of the putting up they're framing a house. That great smell of the wood.
7: Oh, that is great smell.
0: That's nice.
1: Somebody getting a new driveway? Is that
0: they got? Yeah, a new driveway next door and across the street. They're building a house.
2: You know, it sounds to me like you need to build a new house.
7: When you were younger, did you ever run around like a half-built neighborhood?
1: Yes.
2: Oh, yeah.
7: Yeah. Just so exciting. Yeah. And we were being punks being there. Right. We were not doing any damage or anything like that. Like, we respected the work going on. I don't know how. We were 16-year-old boys who were idiots. Thank goodness we weren't.
0: You didn't get a 10-penny nail in the eye.
7: Yeah, yeah. But just like walking up the steps of an unfinished house was like so exciting.
1: That is one of my best childhood memories. And we used to like use them as forts. We would play and like, yeah, it was great.
0: Yeah.
7: They would have that hanging visqueen. And
0: The first house I built, this is true to this day. The first thing they did was they brought a dumpster over. And my friend Mark, my builder, said, there'll be something on that thing before the day is over. No, there's nothing. Before the day was over, I went back down there. There was a couch in it.
7: Oh, no doubt. Yeah.
0: Yeah. A dumpster is, people just see them and, oh, there's a dumpster here. Here we go.
1: Boy, there's nothing better, though, than having your own dumpster for a day.
7: We get a neighborhood dumpster twice a year.
0: That's
1: really?
7: Yeah.
1: That is a great idea.
2: I've got a dumpster guy. You know that? Oh, yeah.
1: A guy.
2: I can get a dumpster like that.
7: And you know what? You're generous with it, Chick. You let, you usually
2: I let
7: tell
2: everybody
7: us,
2: know.
7: I got a dumpster if you need.
2: Take a dump in my dumpster. That's what I tell them.
7: I used to love no dumping signs. I've been thinking, who am I kidding? I still love no dumping
2: signs. I like the no dumping sign.
0: You should put one on the bathroom door of your house.
2: You can grind your own nut butter at one of the grocery stores.
7: There's a street that most of us use every day. Instead of, there are speed bumps, right. But the signs say speed humps, which is wonderful.
0: And apparently, I found out there's a distinction. Apparently, the speed humps are wider.
7: Ah, makes sense.
0: I have been told. That may not be the case.
7: They are funnier signs, though.
0: Yes.
7: You just
0: did you notice that some wiseacre took a screwdriver and undid the top screw so the sign's hanging upside down?
7: Yeah, you think they got caught in the act trying to steal the sign?
0: Oh, could be. I just thought it'd be funny to have it upside down so some poor guy is going to come flying down the street and he'd need to get his car realigned.
1: Here's my little naive world. What does Phil Dirt Wanted mean?
7: Filter?
1: Phil Dirt Wanted. I see those Phil signs dirt, all the time.
29: Oh, it's Phil Dirt.
7: Yeah, you can.
1: What does that mean?
0: It means that if you say they dug a hole and they put up the concrete or whatever it is, they want to fill it back. They got to fill back.
1: So you can just drop your own dirt off? I mean,
2: fellow Central Ohioans will know this. There was a band back in the mid-70s called Phil Dirt and the Dozers.
7: Oh, that's great.
1: I love it.
2: It was amazing. And they were great. They were great bars. Yeah, they were great bands.
1: Cool. So in my head, I've dug a hole and I've got all this extra dirt, so I just can take it over there and dump it in there.
7: Yeah, because they want to fill it before they pour concrete in whatever it is that they dug out.
2: Yeah, filled dirt.
7: It's kind of like when you're, Christy, when you're putting, this is something everybody can relate to. When you're putting new line on a reel.
1: Yeah.
7: And you want to use maybe a braid or a fluoro, but that gets more expensive than monofilament. Mm-hmm. So you use mono about halfway through the reel, and then you switch to your fluoro and your braid.
1: Yeah. Okay.
7: Everybody knows Tom. But
2: That's nice.
0: I could read this letter instead.
2: I dare. I double dog dare you.
7: You won't read it. He's afraid.
2: Pusser.
0: Oh, I like.
2: Pusser.
0: We'll call this guy.
2: Can I guess his name?
0: Yeah.
2: Ron.
0: No, it was the same as a TV show. His first name was the same as a cop show.
2: Cop Rock?
7: TJ.
0: No.
29: What decade?
0: This could go along.
7: I liked Cop Rock, though. That's very, very funny.
2: Dan August?
0: No. Spencer.
7: Oh,
1: I like
2: Spencer
1: that.
2: Spencer for Hire.
0: Spencer for Hire. I love that name.
7: He was P.I.
1: He was a P.I. Okay.
7: Please, Tom, please.
0: Oh, Copper P.I. I went to a pretty decent high school.
2: Oh, okay. Pretty decent.
0: I made a policeman's nightstick in my welding class out of materials I found in the scrap bin. I had to smuggle it out of school and home on the bus. My friend...
2: I'll show those cops.
0: In the same shop class, my friend made a fully functioning cannon between his welding class and his machine shop class.
7: That's crazy.
0: We took it out to the country one day and fired it.
1: And?
0: It removed itself from the trundle as it went off and went careening down the road. So
2: that's the number one accident with cannons.
7: Oh, yeah.
2: Trundle misfires.
0: Lucky nobody got hurt.
1: Is that kickback on a cannon?
0: Okay.
7: Derek from Charleston, South Carolina writes, he made a pair of nunchucks in shop class.
1: Oh, jeez.
7: We would have been in trouble. We couldn't have done it. That was considered like a terrible weapon that you'd get in trouble
2: with. Have you seen Bruce Lee play ping pong with his nunchucks?
7: It's astounding.
2: Yes.
0: Is it real?
2: Yes. It absolutely is real. The other guy has a paddle. He has his nunchucks.
1: Man.
2: And you'd never know it.
0: I'll have to check that out.
2: Crazy.
0: This one is borderline obvious. This guy made a personal item on a lathe.
7: Dildo?
2: We both we mad.
7: He's mad because he said it was fairly obvious, and then when we state the obvious, he's pissed at us.
1: Now he's mad.
7: You are a baby.
1: You ruined my letter.
0: I just hope he sanded it very well.
1: Yeah.
0: You may want to put a couple extra coats of shellac on that.
2: Now, in the history of sex toy, they hollowed those out and put bees in them, right? For the vibration.
0: Yeah. Shamelessly. Mm-hmm.
2: That's a real thing.
7: I bet it worked.
0: Allegedly. It seems like a pretty stupid idea to me.
2: Why?
7: Oh, I mean, what else? How else are you going to get it to buzz like
1: yeah.
7: that?
1: Yeah. What if electricity then.
0: Yes, but what if one of the bees gets out?
2: Well,
1: that's a chance you take.
2: What do you got there? A wood?
7: I think the problem is they would die, and then you have to get new bees.
1: Yeah, all the time.
0: Yeah, but I'm just saying, what if you're in the middle of this, you say a bee gets out, and
2: honey, the bees.
0: You don't want to get a bee sting down in the.
2: The bees are dead.
0: You know.
7: I wouldn't mind getting one on the penis. It swells it up a little bit.
0: Mm. I'd like to go back to sports. Anything.
2: I think having bees in it would be better than grabbing it by the thing and just shaking it a lot.
0: Okay.
2: Chet Holmgren, the only NBA player since Chet Walker to be named Chet.
7: No, Chick, I always thought you knew your Chet.
2: Okay, see?
0: You know, it was one of his, thank you. He would always pass the ball to a guy named Brinkley.
1: Whoa. Man.
29: Good night, Chet. Good
2: that
29: night,
2: thundering
29: David.
2: You hear are people sprinting to their Google to who find out who Chet Huntley is.
1: Chet Huntley or
0: Brinkley? Chet Huntley and David Brinkley, the original duo.
1: Okay.
0: The Keith and Mick of say, Evening News.
7: Say Chet Huntley seven times fast.
2: Chet Huntley. Have you noticed that all three news anchors for the major networks look exactly alike?
0: They're all, once again, very handsome white guys.
2: Dark hair.
0: It's all shifted around.
7: They must have gotten chiseled. Your
2: letters. I, for one.
0: I get a big kick out of David Muir. Every time he has a chance, he wears a t-shirt that's too tight to show off his muscles, riding in helicopters over war zones.
2: You like David Muir?
0: He's good.
7: He's a handsome guy, isn't he?
2: Muir.
0: Boy, I understand their budget on hair gel is like $1 million a year. He's got product on that hair.
2: There you are, back at hair again. Bless your heart.
0: Mm-hmm.
2: Kate Cunningham.
0: I don't trust a guy named, what is it, Yamas? What is it?
2: It's a Greek thing.
0: Is it foreign? Okay.
2: Poultry chicken? Something.
0: Some Americans on TV.
2: Kate Cunningham.
0: Got another letter here.
7: Okay. we sure are in his way today.
0: Shop glass.
2: It wasn't as bad as yesterday, but it's close.
0: Yeah. No, this is for Christy. I think you'll like this.
1: Okay.
0: I love this. Maybe Ace will like
7: Let's see if we can shout out the answer before he gets
2: okay.
0: No way.
29: Oh, yeah.
0: Let me see. I think I've got $20 I think in my pocket.
2: Dildo.
0: You guess what this is. It's okay. Yours. This is from Larry in Elk Grove, California.
2: Moose.
29: Raisins.
0: In our high school metal shop, we did quote unquote foundry.
7: Pocketbook.
0: And we made something for cars.
2: In a foundry? Oh, pouring metal.
0: That was the name of the class.
7: Hood ornaments.
1: Something for cars.
0: Yeah, that would be a good guess. Hood ornaments.
29: Great guess.
0: Something cool for cars.
29: Ashtray.
2: Ashtray, yeah, an ashtray.
7: Fins.
0: No, your hint is hot rod.
2: Flames down the center.
0: Made of metal. Flames made of metal on the side of a car. Really? That's your guess?
29: That's
0: You're
29: my
0: out.
29: Guess.
0: Next.
2: I'm out. I didn't even know I was in, and now I'm out. What happened?
1: Not wheels, huh?
0: No. Something cool, a hot rod, a minor accessory that's really cool.
7: Airfoil.
2: Fuzzy dice.
29: Tailpipe.
0: Wait, hang on a second. Fuzzy dice and metal shop?
2: Fuzzy dice?
7: Well, they clang.
2: Metal. Am I out again?
0: The answer is...
1: Put on steering wheel.
0: Oh, what's that called? A choker?
2: A necker knob.
1: No, necker knocker.
2: Necker knob.
7: A chrome skull for the shifter.
0: No, it was a metal. A foot pedal is right. A metal foot pedal.
29: I remember
1: that. Yeah, it would be the shape of a foot.
0: They would be a metal pedal in the shape of a foot for the accelerator. Then they'd also, back in the day, remember?
2: Tiny one.
0: The little one for the bright lights.
29: Yep. Yes.
0: I liked it when the bright lights were on the floor.
2: Yep,
29: I did too.
7: Your brights were on the floor?
0: Yeah.
1: On a button. Yeah. Absolutely.
0: And you take your left foot, and it was usually in the upper left corner.
7: No kidding.
0: You'd get up on it.
2: The only problem they had was that people got their feet confused and you would accelerate sharply. And you thought you were turning your brights on. But, yeah.
0: Because now, is it the brights or is it the windshield washer? Is it going to start squirting in the back window? What the hell are these things?
29: Time to change.
0: Way too complicated. Well,
7: do you guys have adaptive brights?
1: Yeah.
2: Oh, yeah.
7: It's pretty handy.
0: What does that mean?
1: I don't care for
2: it. It knows when a car's coming.
7: Yeah, if it sees that a car is coming, they go down automatically.
1: Yeah. Your car has it.
0: I had no idea. I would love to have enough money to have a car modified so that I could get the Steven Spielberg lights put in a car so when a guy's coming at you with his brights on and doesn't turn them off, you could turn on these things that would actually emit heat. It would be so bright, blinding the guy. You know, like in Close Encounters when the ship's behind him. You'd actually see them smoke and you'd hear this. Those are bright lights.
2: Start keeping track of everything that doesn't work on your car that actually does work.
0: I'm sure they were. I just don't
2: know how to turn it on.
7: Are you guys surprised that the car Chiron hasn't really become a thing where you can you can write messages on your back windshield that say things like, hey, you want to get off my ass?
1: Tom's been on this for a long time.
7: But I mean, how did it not? We've seen them. You guys have probably seen them.
0: Yeah, they haven't really
7: taken
0: off.
7: But they say things like, they're vague. They're never, because you have to type them in. But now with voice, you should be able to go, hey, Chiron,
2: absolutely,
7: tell this guy behind me to get off my ass.
0: Yeah, I have a question. If you're a police officer, you can anonymously write us. I know if I were a cop, I would, you know how I believe in cruel and unusual punishment, yes. And usually I can tell on sight whether or not they're guilty. Do you?
7: You don't get a lot of jury duty, do you?
0: Oh, I would be. my if they're here, they're guilty. I would be. If I were writing tickets, I would certainly base whether or not they got a ticket. I would base it on bumper stickers.
7: Yeah. Oh, that's funny.
0: I would immediately, my bias would kick in.
7: Right.
0: And also, by the way, anything over 3 bumper stickers, I'm out.
7: Boy, they're like tattoos, don't they? People who get them, so all of a sudden they get 50.
0: Yeah, and I do like it when they conflict.
7: I do, too. Yeah. I like when the action of the driver conflicts with the bumper
0: sticker. Oh, yeah, that's always nice, too. Yeah.
7: Hey, thanks for cutting me off. I thought we were supposed to coexist.
0: You dick.
2: Yeah, what happened to that?
0: I'm just wondering, I mean, if you're a cop and you approach someone and you look at the bumper sticker and go, oh, this guy's a jerk. I hate this guy. Here it comes.
7: Or the conflicting bumper stickers on, like, the Escalade. things that have a huge carbon footprint, but it's save the air.
0: I'd like to have an Escalade. You save the air more for me.
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0: You know, this story just a couple weeks ago. Spain's greatest matador, I guess this guy's the Michael Jordan or whatever of matadors, Jose Antonio Morante de la Puebla.
7: Pick one, Jose.
0: Yeah, no kidding. For God's sake.
2: Pick a name. You can't be all the names.
0: He was, I guess it was like an old timers day at the bull ring. This guy was retired. The bull's horn perforated the 45-year-old's rectum, requiring 2 hours of surgery. And then I'm not sure what's worse, getting that or looking at this outfit these guys wear. Wow.
7: My butt.
2: It really hurts.
0: They are. These
1: outfits. Yeah, he'll be using a bag crazy. The rest of his life.
0: Yeah.
1: Yeah.
2: I hope he gets shoes to match.
0: Uh-huh. What would the joke be? When is a horny groin not sexy? When the horn is from a large steer.
2: Are you ready, kids?
0: This guy was going to come back. I guess they have like a senior tour.
1: Oh, really?
7: Apparently.
2: Yeah. What? Yeah.
1: Do they bring senior bulls out too, so they don't?
0: That's exactly what I was going to ask.
1: Do they
0: do the walking of the bulls?
2: It only be
0: all
2: fair.
0: Right. Here they come. It's going to take a while.
2: What's the lifespan of a bull? You know, like 15, 20 years?
1: Probably. I mean.
0: But I know these bulls are angry.
2: Oh, yeah. They irritate them off stage.
1: Well, they cinch up their. Don't they cinch up their.
2: They cinch up their jacks.
0: That's the rodeo
2: jacks.
0: Thing.
2: And they stab them with knives.
0: In the bullfights, they heave those spears at them and they're dangling from the.
1: Ouch. Yeah. That's got to hurt.
2: Yeah, that's painful.
7: They stab them with their steely knives, but they.
3: Can't.
7: Just can't kill that beast.
2: Oh, nice. Yeah. Is that what that came from? You can check out anytime you like, but you can't ever leave.
0: So there's bullfighting at the Hotel California?
1: Apparently.
7: There used to be.
0: Oh, really? Extra. What happened? Yeah. Some PETA guy got all mad?
2: No, they got. No, one of the bulls finally attacked Don Felder. They got what they wanted.
0: I bet Glenn Frey was pleased.
2: Hey, look at this.
4: Stupid world record.
2: Tom's going to be very, very happy. So treat yourself. Get his face in your sights. Here we go. A man is hoping to claim the Guinness World Record for running the fastest half marathon on stilts.
0: Yay. I love stilts.
2: Performer and artist.
7: Yeah, right.
2: 33-year-old Santiago Vergara.
1: Oh,
0: wait a minute, Josh. You getting twitchy just thinking about Sofia Vergara?
7: Oh, Sofia Vergara?
2: Vergara.
0: This is close enough. What's the guy's name?
2: Vergara.
0: Oh, Santiago. It is Vergara.
1: Vergara, yeah.
2: Santiago Vergara.
7: I do have some pre-seminal fluid.
2: He...
5: National Weather Service in Lake Charles has issued a severe thunderstorm warning for northwestern Cameron Parish in southwestern Louisiana, central Jefferson County in southeastern Texas, Orange County in southeastern Texas, until 8:30 a.m. Central Daylight Time. At 7:49 a.m. Central Daylight Time, a severe thunderstorm was located over LaBelle, Oregon, 8 miles east of Hampshire, moving east at 35 miles per hour. Hazard, 60 miles per hour wind gusts. Source, radar indicated. Impact, expect damage to roofs, siding, and trees. Locations impacted include Beaumont, Port Arthur, Orange, Beaverland, Groves, Port Neches, Vidor, Bridge City, West Orange, Central Gardens, Pinehurst, Port Acres, Wrangellfield, Fannett, LaBelle, and Southeast Texas Regional Airport. For your protection, move to an interior room on the lowest floor of a building. Torrential rainfall is occurring with this storm and may lead to flash flooding. Do not drive your vehicle through flooded roadways.
2: You know, let's face it. I know that you kind of, sort of like us. It's okay. We don't bother you a lot all the time.
0: There's no such thing as bad publicity.
2: If you have, Josh, people are going to think you don't like it.
7: There's no way I'm not going to hurt myself.
2: Yes.
0: You're the one that said you wanted to try it.
7: Of course, yeah. Yeah, yeah.
0: Okay.
2: There's got to be a training.
7: I think the starting and the riding, I think you would be fine.
2: Right.
7: I think it's the when you're done riding, how you stop and get off without crashing.
0: Right. You could get on at the loading dock.
7: Right, exactly, which is what I'll do. Now, ideally, I could get back to the loading dock, stop. But I'm thinking it's going to be more of a, I'm going to quickly side saddle and just fall.
1: Yeah.
7: And then hopefully land on my feet.
2: Yeah. But you land in the, at least... ground over
7: exactly.
2: Here.
7: Exactly. I'll go near the grass.
2: Yeah, stay away from the asphalt.
1: Right.
2: Yeah.
7: But
0: you can still really mess up your shoulder hitting the grass.
7: Oh, yeah. Oh, no. Yeah. Things will go awry.
0: Okay. a world record for the stilts. That's great.
2: He completed the half marathon in 2 hours, 34 minutes, beating the minimum time of 3 hours and 5 minutes.
7: And if you're just trying to run the half marathon, though, aren't you kind of annoyed with that guy?
2: Absolutely.
7: Get out of here, you joker.
1: 2 hours and 34 minutes. I ran a half marathon at 2 hours and 10 minutes, so he wasn't. And I didn't run very fast. So.
7: Yeah, you probably decided the week before to do it.
1: Yeah, kind of.
7: Like a half marathon.
2: Well, the new world
1: 13
2: record.
1: 13 miles, you go out there and try to do it.
2: The new world record is just under 2 hours.
1: It was under two hours.
0: Two guys did it last week.
2: 26 miles. Yeah. Right.
1: So they ran twice as I averaged about a 12-minute mile.
2: This is a half marathon. So there.
0: And then didn't three guys actually break the world record on the same race?
2: Yes,
0: the last weekend.
1: God, that's
2: exactly
1: crazy.
2: Exactly right.
0: Yeah. And they're sprinting for 26.
2: You know what?
1: Yeah.
2: You need to I think you'd find this interesting. There's something to do with the shoes they all were wearing, I guess.
1: What?
2: There's some sort of advanced shoe technology out there that helps runners almost to a.
0: And is there a re- is it
2: illegal advantage?
0: I know that the obvious joke is the reason the guys from Kenya are so great is because they're being chased by lions
2: or tigers or whatever.
0: Are there tigers in Africa?
2: I'm not sure. I don't.
0: Tarzan movies there are.
1: No tigers. Is
0: there some kind of what's going on there?
3: What about the African tiger?
2: Well, I think also the Kenyans have a higher altitude than they can breathe.
0: It's amazing.
2: They don't need their breath as much. They can breathe underwater.
1: Oh,
2: they can.
1: Really? That's cool. That's
3: exactly. Kenyans have gills.
2: Yeah, absolutely. Right behind their ears.
3: Right.
2: Hideous looking thing.
3: Yeah.
2: A lot of times they put their, some of the Kenyans are in charge of warehouses and they keep losing pencils in their gills.
3: Yeah.
0: Really?
2: Unbelievable. Yeah.
0: That'd be a trick.
2: Fred, have you seen my pencil? Oh, damn.
0: Wouldn't
2: it's
0: they
2: in
0: be
2: my
0: better
2: gill
0: triathlons then?
2: Yes, that too.
3: Mm-hmm.
2: One thing at a time.
0: Don't have to lift their head when they swim.
2: Okay. That's right.
0: But the best marathon story, I mean, obviously the world record in stilts is important.
2: Sure.
0: Followed by the real world record.
1: Right.
0: But the other cool story, remember?
1: I don't know. What?
0: We had a great marathon story. The blind guy.
1: Oh, yeah, that ran with the special
0: Ray-Bans. The special Ray-Bans with
2: an enhanced virtual reality.
0: People talking to him.
1: Yeah.
0: And the problem with it was there were several places where the Bluetooth failed because there were so many people on cell phones.
1: Mm-hmm.
0: Talk about hitting the wall.
3: You know, let me know when the first we get that in the Indy 500.
2: You really hit
0: the first blind driver.
3: Yeah. And you know that the AI programming has gone wrong when it tells him to take a right.
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19: The other guys are pussies. Over here, we've got the real weather.
2: I don't think they ever said anything.
7: That
19: was the implication, though.
7: Watch Channel 19. They've got a shaman outside looking up at the clouds. We've actually...
2: have to consult the
19: runes. Be great. He goes, hey, by the way, if you think that's his real hair, you're kidding yourself. How can you believe his forecast when he's wearing that rug?
2: Let's see. Who wants to have a Kentucky Derby horse name?
7: Oh, you found a generator for us?
2: I have a Kentucky Derby horse name generator for Christy. Last initial. Do we want me to use Christy L. Lee? Uh-huh. wait a minute. Okay. Here's your Kentucky Derby horse name. Midnight Promise.
1: Oh, that's a good one.
7: That is good.
1: I like that.
7: Your Honor, she made me a Midnight Promise.
2: A Midnight Promise. Let's see. Yeah,
1: John. The Midnight
0: Promise, just the tip, I believe, is the...
2: Josh Arnold, Majestic Oracle.
7: Wow. It's a little... That? It's a tad clunky.
2: Oh, really?
0: No, what is this based on? I'm sorry. It's not
2: based on anything. They just put in Tom... And then your initial of your last name, G, and so generate Cosmic Glory.
1: Ooh, oh, wow. That's not bad.
7: Can I change mine to Majestic Orifice?
20: Yeah, do whatever you want.
7: Please.
2: All right.
7: Thank you.
2: Here, let's
0: just go with backdoor entry. Just go with that. Just get right to it.
2: Pat Godwin is Silver Monarch. That's
7: hey. Oh, that's really good.
2: That's wow. darned perfect.
20: I come from Kings, and I got the silver hair.
2: There you go. What do you think of that?
0: Very
2: just
0: very
2: that nice. Simple.
7: Well, what's Chickster's?
2: I did mine off the air, but now I've forgotten what it was. Chicken, what's the name are we using? Okay, I'll do that one. And my horse name is Ruthless Thunder.
1: Oh, that's great. I like that.
2: How about that? Huh?
7: Ace Cosby?
2: Oh, I shut the...
7: Half window. Black Beauty?
20: Oh,
2: how about that? See, we... much better to speculate what it would be than to actually...
7: You don't need to generate it when you got us.
2: And speaking of that...
1: Oh, wow, my horse is back. It's up to 6-1 odds.
7: The actual one you're betting on?
1: Yeah, so happy.
2: What's the name of the... I know you're excited, but right. What's the name of the horse?

0: that's like a little curious about.
1: Not at all.
2: Would you like to hear one of the more awkward things that's ever happened to me in my life?
0: It must be great, though.
2: I was at my grandparents,
0: yeah,
2: and we were watching the news, and there was a story about somebody who had done that. It wasn't David Carradine.
0: Right.
2: Autoerotic asphyxiation.
1: Yes. Right.
2: And the news person said this: they were self-pleasuring, and they died because they were choking themselves. Mm. And my grandfather turned to me and said, "You've never tried that, have you?"
1: No.
2: And I wanted to set myself on fire.
3: Because that would have hurt less.
1: Yeah. Oh, my God.
0: Man.
2: And I went, "No, Grandpa, I haven't."
3: Wasn't that the NXS guy left?
1: Yeah, Michael Hutchins. They say that.
2: There's some debate.
1: Yeah.
2: But, yes, that's the story.
3: Okay.
1: He was so hot. What a sad thing.
0: Yeah, if he'd have been ugly, it got what he got. Oh, just
1: out of here. No, I didn't say it that way. You took it that way. Like
3: at least he had the luxury of coming and going at the same time.
1: We don't know that.
0: Yeah, he might
1: not. He may not have
0: fallen short.
2: All we do know is he was well hanged. Oh, hung. Well, which is.
4: In that case, it's hanged.
2: Yeah, they're laughing at you. It's an awful, awful thing.
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26: Film. I hope it has that Jodie Foster. I'd like to see her. What was that movie she made with Richard Gere, Gurney?
0: Summersby Bar?
26: Whatever. I'd like to see her naked. You know, Gurney, she makes me
0: Wyatt
26: feel...
0: Barter, film starting.
26: I'll decide who will pipe down.
27: Security confrontation number one. Underage drinking.
28: Hey, look, security guard, big deal. Let's keep drinking, fellow teens.
29: Okay, now here we have a couple of underage drinkers. Any suggestions on how you might handle this? Yes, you there in the front.
30: Let them off with a stern warning.
29: Okay, all right. You over there.
31: Hold them for questioning. That might shake them up a bit.
29: Mm-hmm. Good, good. Yes, you in the back.
26: Yeah, kick their asses. And if they tell, shoot the little bastard.
32: Oh, my God.
29: Why don't we go ahead and watch the film and see how they suggest we handle this situation.
27: And now the solution to underage drinking. Hey, come on, guys. If we all obey the rules, we'll have more fun.
28: Well, gee, you're right, officer. Thanks for setting us straight.
29: So you see, students, good security doesn't necessarily always mean using force. It means maintaining order. So let's go out, be considerate, and let this be our smoothest month of May yet.
1: Later that day, Sid and Bart resume their patrol.
2: Boy, Bart, that film sure was inspirational, wasn't it?
26: You know, Gurney, I first saw Jodie Foster in a little picture called Freaky Friday. My third wife had just left me. She was from Sweden or Finland or one of those. You probably remember her from the pictures, Gurney.
2: Oh, yeah.
26: The one with the Hogans that just wouldn't quit. She could have starred any one of Russ Meyer's pictures. One time I had her stand in a box.
3: Look at the two rent-a-pigs. Was some dope piggies.
26: Scum-sucking... turd! Not gonna shove your head so far up your head!
2: Bart, come on, I remember our class! You can do it, I know you can!
3: Piggies!
26: Okay, well, come on! Guys, if we all obey the rules, we can all have more fun!
2: What a way to go, Bart! I'm so proud of you! You see, we've learned a lesson.
3: Hey, these guys must be...
4: Oh no.
2: Oh my god, Bart, you shot him! After all we've learned, you shot him! Somebody call for help! Oh god, Bart, you'll never learn!
26: Sid, when she did Taxi Driver, she was only 16. Of course, you know, she was playing a whore.
1: Tune in next week for another exciting episode of Sid and Bart. 500 infield security.
2: It's our special farewell episode.
26: Featuring Jodie Foster. Thank you.
2: Peter.
0: Hello, Tom. You have some happy letters from our listeners.
5: Well, you can be the judge of that.
0: All right, sir.
5: We were talking about shop class.
0: Mm-hmm.
5: And I know that some schools have gotten away from doing that, which I think is a huge mistake. I loved shop class. Do you remember the name of your shop teacher, Josh?
6: Yeah, Mr. Yuka was the first shop teacher I had. And my favorite shop teacher, I cannot remember his name.
0: Mr. Yuka.
6: It'll come to me, though.
5: I had Mr. Tappenden and Mr. Woodell, W-O-O-D, and he was a true artist. He would have work in various woods that are now illegal to possess.
0: Ebony, huh?
5: Bola Bola. There was someone like Coca-Burro or something. I forget what it was. Sounds like a restaurant at Disney World. But we were talking about shop class, and we have some fine letters here. Dear Bob and Tom, I had a metal shop class, and I made several different cast items. But one thing that stands out to me when remembering metal shop class is the welding booths. Metal shop came right after lunch, and what's great after lunch? A cigarette. I would go to the welding booth. It looked like an old school voting booth with a curtain that closed behind you. I would arc weld while smoking a cigarette so the teacher wouldn't know what I was doing. That's Scott in Stockton, California. You're caught.
4: Is it safe to smoke while you're welding? That doesn't...
5: I don't know.
4: That
5: apparently.
4: Seems kind of scary.
6: Hard to do with a mask.
4: Yeah.
5: This is tricky, isn't it?
0: Oh, yeah. He must have a cigarette holder.
4: Yeah. You know,
5: like a tube. Maybe he borrowed a tube from the lab.
0: Really long.
5: By the way, P.S. Josh, if you're ever out here in the California Central Valley, come go bass fishing with me on the Delta.
0: Mm.
5: Okay, Scott. Well, thank you very much. That sounds like a great time.
6: Oscar and I were talking about metal shop yesterday and how just handling that sheet metal was just, wear these huge gloves.
0: Yep.
6: Otherwise, they'll just slice your fingers right off. And
0: it was so sharp.
6: And how sawdust is one thing, but metal shavings are a total other animal.
4: Oh, man.
0: Yeah, My dad worked in a factory. They made steel wool pads.
6: Ugh.
0: And that fine steel wool would get in his eyes every now
6: geez.
0: And then. Yeah, it was.
5: Probably in his lungs.
0: Yeah, oh, yeah.
5: Yikes. Oh, yeah. I was at a... at one of the printing places that we use,
4: mm-hmm.
5: and they have these enormous rolls of paper,
4: mm-hmm.
5: and there are signs everywhere, and they have huge first aid kits.
0: Mm-hmm.
5: You can get a fatal paper cut if you're not careful. I mean, it's like these, you don't imagine like a 6-foot edge of paper that's a stiff paper. It's like a giant blade.
0: You think it's possible to cut somebody's head off with a paper cut, given the... right size of paper?
5: You could certainly cut, as Donnie Baker would have said, the karate artery.
0: Karate artery?
5: Probably could. I did not watch the, what do you call it, the Met Gala.
4: Met Gala, yeah.
5: I just saw a little bit of it when I walked by the TV. apparently, they wear outrageous outfits.
4: Well, the theme this year was fashion is art, so you can imagine.
0: Okay. Oh.
4: Yeah.
0: Oh, really?
4: Yeah.
5: It's interesting because on during the Kentucky Derby, one of the just great, wonderful things about the Derby are the crazy hats.
4: Mm-hmm.
0: Well, they're not crazy.
5: Oh, some of them are loony.
0: Oh, now.
5: Oh, that's great. That's part of it. It's not, it's supposed to be kind of fun in some mm-hmm. cases. In any event, I did not see, apparently it's like $100,000 a pop to be,
4: yeah,
0: $100,000 a seat, baby.
5: But it's obviously a charity thing for the museum. A Cardi B apparently
4: yes.
5: was on the,
4: yes.
5: And this, Michael writes, she wore an outfit that appeared to look like her intestines were exposed.
4: Yikes. I did not see that one. Wow.
0: Really?
4: Ooh. Yeah.
5: This is from Michael in Alpharetta, Georgia.
0: I'd rather see that ass explode.
5: By the way, he says,
6: Cardi.
5: Wearing an outfit that looks like your intestines are exposed, that shows a lot of guts. Okay, thank you very much, Michael. We appreciate it.
0: Oh, that's more of a print piece.
5: Yeah. Not at all. I think it's very clear what he's doing there.
4: There were a lot of nipples. On the carpet.
0: The Rock's wife had a weird dress on.
4: They were like fake breastplates that these ladies were wearing, and so the nipples were exposed. It was bizarre.
0: And The Rock had his wife had accentuating the areola and the nipple
4: like
0: part.
4: It was roses or something.
7: Oh, yeah,
4: I thought.
7: Ice
4: it was
7: cream
4: weird.
7: Swirls or something.
4: Yeah,
0: and they made a big deal out of The Rock wearing a $3 million wristwatch. And the Rock's done pretty well.
6: Yeah, man's allowed to spend his money however he wants.
0: Yeah, buy two, Rock. Okay.
5: $3 million. Are there little people inside it?
0: I don't know.
5: What's it made of?
0: It's a very nice watch.
5: Made of baby flesh.
4: Some billionaire from India was wearing a $15 million necklace. This Tanzanite that was as big as my fist. It was it was unbelievable.
0: Oh, sure.
4: But it was a bunch of billionaires this year. It was
5: weird. There's also a lot of fisting going on after the show. Let's face it. Come on.
6: I mean, imagine.
0: You're going to have that. The ultra rich.
5: The ramrod's pretty
0: between
5: full
0: them eating, eating babies.
5: This comes to us from
0: bestiality.
5: Brian with a special hello to. And the gag here is he goes, Chuck.
0: Oh, that's
5: because
0: that's funny, jackass.
5: What?
0: What's the matter? What?
5: I read it in the wrong order, didn't I? No,
0: yeah.
5: I made him mad. No, it's because that was your name before you became Chick.
0: The
5: and,
0: first
5: and
0: well,
5: you.
0: Wait
5: this
0: a minute.
5: Is see, he's a fellow Ohio guy.
0: 30, 60,
5: so back in the day,
0: I think I've been Chick longer than I was Chuck.
6: Oh, okay.
0: Yeah, I think we're at maybe. I just had dinner with a bunch of the people from high school a couple of weeks ago, maybe a month ago now. And they all call me Chuck, and it's odd. It's very odd. I don't trust any of them.
5: It's got to be weird for you, too, Chris. I think it's interesting that Christy's husband calls her Christy, which is her radio name.
0: Well, Chick is my radio name, I guess.
4: My real name no one uses.
5: Yeah, and if anyone calls Ace by his real name, he has them killed. Are you aware of that?
6: Disappeared.
5: Yeah, I know that.
6: I'm
5: assuming that they're dead, Ace. forgive me, back to the letter. This comes to us from Springfield, Ohio, kind of a place you're familiar with.
0: Why do you assume they're dead? Because you're scared of Ace? What's the problem?
5: Careful.
6: He's smart.
0: What's the problem?
5: Chuck might disappear.
0: Goes, man, I wait for that day.
5: greetings from Springfield, Ohio, Chuck. There's a cool...
0: he did it again.
5: Well, I know I'm reading it in the order it was written.
4: Okay.
5: He goes, this is a very cool historic event. I'm sure Tom will appreciate, and maybe no one else, the Big Boy 4014 is one of the largest steam trains ever built. It's touring the United States as part of the 250th birthday of the USA.
0: That's your big boy.
4: Yeah.
5: It's stopping in our neck of the woods in June, and there's a drawing of it. That is a monster of a locomotive. Ooh. That's a beautiful piece of work, isn't it?
4: Yeah.
5: Look at that giant cow catcher up front. Why do you suppose they named it that? It
6: doesn't even look real.
7: That's AI.
5: I think that's a painting. I think that's a painting of it.
4: Why wouldn't they call it a cow killer?
0: A cow killer.
6: Yeah, it's not really catching them.
4: Catching them at all.
0: By God, when you're right, you're right, Christy.
5: Yeah, that's what I mean. I mean, that's one of those...
7: lifting their carcass out of the way is what it's doing.
5: Yeah, it's one of those things where they don't name it what it is. Like euthanasia. Oh, we're going to make him young again. No.
6: That is a wild engine, man.
5: So the
0: big... It's like a Snowpiercer.
6: It's like, exactly.
0: Yeah.
5: The Big Boy 4041 schedule is online.
0: Okay. I'll make sure not to look at that. Okay.
5: Well, there are people that are interested in history, and, I mean, look at that amazing machine. Think about that.
0: Peter Pan Complex and Model Railroads, is that right? Is that what you... won't grow up.
5: You know, I opened up the show optimistic.
0: And this comes from a guy...
7: Something who, happened. I
5: wanted to...
0: The most extensive collection of tennis shoes you'll ever see. Not, yeah. Not that I'm going to grow up, by God, but...
5: Let me see if I can read this one.
0: All right, sir. I thought we were encouraged to heckle. We're not? I thought I was helping.
7: Busting balls here.
0: Am I not helping your act? Yeah.
5: No, but this guy recognized right away that I would be the only one that was interested in this.
0: Okay.
5: Thank you, Brian. I appreciate
0: it. Why don't you have a model railroad with a little engineer cap in the basement? I see you doing that. There's still time.
5: I don't have that kind of time. But that's super fun, though. I sometimes go to the fairgrounds. They have those shows. They're amazing.
0: Oh, my God.
5: Dear Bob and Tom Show,
0: yeah,
5: writes Jay, listening at K-Boy, Medford, Oregon.
0: Jay Bird.
5: He, in shop class, I better not give Jay's last name.
0: Reynolds?
5: He carved some elaborate pipes.
0: Oh,
5: and he says, you know, those kind of pipes. I also made a hammock chair.
4: Nice.
0: You mean a chamock?
4: They look... They're rope that are attached to wood.
7: Or a hair?
0: Yes.
5: Yeah, neither one of those.
0: Hey, Josh, nice looking hair you've got there.
6: And I love your chamock.
0: Thank you.
5: I guess I prefer chamock.
6: Yeah, it's kind of nice. It makes way more
5: sense. That'd be cool. He also says I made a steamroller out of chrome tailpipe.
0: Uh-huh.
5: That sounds like fun. Apparently, Jay, very good in shop class.
0: I made a lawnmower out of an end table one time. It was beautiful.
6: Couldn't cut grass where the hell.
0: No. You can sit things on it, though. I'll tell you that.
5: You say you have a desire to take a glass blowing class?
0: Yeah, I think I'm going to. But this guy said, be careful, don't inhale, because you'll end up with a pain in your stomach.
6: That's absolutely funny. An audio joke as well.
0: Yeah,
7: absolutely. Yeah.
6: That's not just for the written...
0: If I emphasize pain enough, they get it P-A-N-E, not P-A-I-N. But it would be
5: so you're saying you read it properly that time?
6: No, he did it right the first time, too.
7: Yeah.
5: Okay.
0: Now, see, I appreciate you heckling me. You're helping me. I like that. Dear Bob and Tom Show, isn't it about time that Tom becomes obsessed with those little shoe covers that contractors put on before entering your home?
4: Oh, yeah.
0: I say the time has come.
4: Do you keep those in your car?
5: Whenever guys come over to do stuff, I never make them put them
6: on. Yeah, I always tell them, don't worry.
0: You're kidding? I absolutely insist on it.
4: Really?
0: As a matter of fact, I say, do you have an extra pair? And I put, just to make them feel at home.
5: See, you and I are I always say, hey, would you like I've got Coke, I've got Mountain Dew, I've got soda water.
0: Fix it and get out of here.
5: Please, if you feel free to use the bathroom.
0: Right. Hit the curb.
4: Don't have beer for him?
0: Don't give him a beer?
5: You don't give a guy who's about to use power tools a beer. Home.
4: After they're done, I have done that.
0: No Cosmo? No Manhattan?
5: In fact, I did have an incident occur. This is no matter how I tell this, it's going to come out wrong. So go to hell.
0: Roger that.
5: I had a very kind gentleman of Hispanic origin.
0: Oh boy, what'd you offer him? A taco?
5: Can I say that?
7: Would you like a margarita?
0: Andale.
5: And I brought him into the house, and he was. No matter how I tell this story, he was with several other gents.
4: Yes,
5: who don't pronounce
7: the G like that.
5: They were all fluent in Spanish.
0: Less than three, they don't enter the house. Okay.
5: Coming from various Central American countries. In any event,
0: they were born in Boston.
5: Yeah,
0: probably.
5: It was a Friday, and I don't drink beer. But my son Willie, whenever he always brings stuff over or whatever, so I have this refrigerator that's full of all these exotic beers.
4: Right.
5: So I brought this guy was in the house. I said, "Hey, come over here. Why don't you guys take some of this?" And this guy spoke virtually no English. I mean, it was really tough.
0: Okay.
5: And I get more laughs when I try to speak Spanish to these guys. I get bigger laughs than I've ever gotten on this show. I'm not sure what I just said.
0: If you speak English loud enough and slowly enough.
5: I do know the word cerveza.
4: Right.
6: Sure.
5: Yeah. And Willie had purchased a number of exotic beers. So I opened up the door.
0: Fridge?
5: I opened up the door to the fridge, and there was a bunch of stuff on the door itself.
4: Sure.
0: Please tell me you said mucho cerveza.
5: And I just said cerveza, and I pointed to, as it happened, most of the ones that were...
4: Were all Modelo. Is that what you're going to say?
5: No, they were, yes. They were and the guy, and the guy chose to walk off with two sixes of Miller High Life.
6: You know, because I've always I've tried to teach Willie what a beer actually is.
0: Miller High Life.
5: And I'm not totally serious.
6: And he won't listen to me. I would have walked off with a Miller High Life.
5: No, also. But that's what Willie was. Willie gets, but he also gets the other stuff.
4: Uh-huh.
6: I know what he gets.
5: I just thought it was really funny that he would choose the Miller High Life. And,
6: well, I've teased Willie. I said, you like beer that you like the beer that people who don't like beer like. That's what he gets. Yeah. It's like people who go to sushi restaurants,
4: right,
6: and they get the deep fried covered in sauce BS. Like, you don't like raw. You don't like sushi.
0: The shrimp tempura.
4: Yeah. Yeah. The number California one, roll that has nothing in it.
0: The number one selling beer in the United States
5: is Modelo.
4: Modelo.
0: Michelob Ultra by volume.
5: What?
0: By volume. That means the louder you, drunker you are, right, the louder you talk.
8: The National Weather Service in Lake Charles has issued a severe thunderstorm warning for northwestern Cameron Parish in southwestern Louisiana, southern Calcasieu Parish in southwestern Louisiana, until 9:15 a.m. Central Daylight Time. At 8:36 a.m. Central Daylight Time, severe thunderstorms were located along a line extending from 9 miles south of Tule to near Sabine National Wildlife to near Johnson's Bayou, moving northeast at 30 miles per hour. Hazard, 60 miles per hour wind gusts. Source, radar indicated. Impact, expect damage to roofs, siding, and trees. Locations impacted include Lake Charles, Cameron, Grand Lake, Lake Charles Regional Airport, Sabine National Wildlife, Hackberry, Carlisle, Hackett's Corner, Hebert's Marina, Sweet Lake, Jibstone, and Homewood. For your protection, move to an interior room on the lowest floor of a building. Large hail, damaging wind, and continuous cloud-to-ground lightning are occurring with these storms. Move indoors immediately. Lightning is one of nature's leading killers. Remember, if you can hear thunder, you are close enough to be struck by lightning.
0: Building, that's right. It's still out there on the steps
4: there,
0: and stairs.
6: Goose poop. Well done over there, fellas.
0: Yeah, good job.
5: I looked for the snow shovel yesterday to get it off, and that's, I couldn't find it.
4: Do you think they
6: It's right by the front door.
0: Oh, yeah.
4: Do you think they
5: I was back in engineering. No wonder I could
4: take a nap on the couch over there.
5: We've been in this building for decades, and I've never seen this happen before.
0: Boy, it's covered.
5: I don't know what happened over the weekend. And you know my policy on geese, the so-called Canada goose.
4: Yeah.
5: I think there should be a bounty on them. One of my favorite trails you can't use anymore because it's too hard to explain is along the canal. You ever tried to walk on that? You can't now.
0: They
5: nothing
0: are
5: but goose manure.
0: Eight.
5: You need to turn them into silent goose.
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0: A Better Life with Dr. Sanjay Gupta.
1: In recent years, scientists have really dialed up the urgency to understand PFAS, sometimes referred to as forever chemicals because of how long they take to break down. The latest study found these chemicals may be aging men in their 50s and 60s a bit faster than men who are younger or older or women of any age. Experts we talked to said the accumulation of PFAS may lower testosterone levels in men, impair sperm quality, and increase risks of testicular and kidney cancer. Women, it seems, just seem to be able to clear PFAS faster. Now, whether you're a man or a woman, trying to limit your exposure is a great idea. Three ways to do that. Filter your drinking water. Don't use non-stick cookware like Teflon, and avoid fast food packaging, which are sometimes coated with these chemicals. I'm Dr. Sanjay Gupta, helping you live a better life.
2: Rock 101.
3: For no taste. There they are.
4: Dr. Demento made a career on that.
18: I know. None of them.
3: Oh, I loved all that stuff.
18: Did
4: you? Didn't like Dr. Demento?
18: I didn't like a lot of it.
5: He
18: liked
5: some of your stuff, Pat.
3: Yeah.
18: He did. I didn't like my stuff. I'm very self-hating.
4: An Indian billionaire heir is offering to have some of Pablo Escobar's famous cocaine hippos brought to India. The Colombian government previously announced it would kill or euthanize about 80 hippos that are descended from the ones that the late drug lord brought to the country for his private zoo. But according to CNN, Indian magnate Anant Ambani.
18: Anant Ambani.
4: I am not. I am not him.
18: Anant Ambani.
6: Yes, you are Anant. I am not. Yes, you
4: has
6: are.
4: Has implored officials to reconsider.
3: What am I thinking? I am not the killer.
4: I am not your father.
3: I am not the father. Yeah. That's what I'm thinking of.
4: If we have the capacity to save them through a safe and humane solution, we have the responsibility to try, is what he said to the government. He proposed to relocate the invasive hippos to his wildlife sanctuary in India. Hippos, by the way, for those of you not native to India, a representative for Mr. Ambani said that if the Colombian government approves, the hippos would be moved in strict accordance with the necessary approvals, permits, due diligence processes, biosecurity requirements, and logistical planning.
6: It's very complicated because it,
4: yes,
6: they have HIPAA laws.
3: Yeah, they can't really. Right, it's hard.
6: But they say there may be 200 of these hippos now. They're not native to Colombia, and it's causing some pretty big problems. So the most recent thing a couple months ago was the Colombian government said they're going to cull, C-U-L-L, 80 of them.
4: Nice word for kill, I guess.
6: I don't know why they don't auction off the rights to hunters. Wouldn't that make sense?
3: Yeah,
4: well, then what do you do?
3: There must be a cruelty thing.
4: Yeah.
3: You would pay a fee and go out and kill you get a cat. Your limit would be 2 hippo or hippos?
6: I don't know if big game hunters would be interested. I would think they would.
3: Or you could buy a certain amount of tags, like alligator hunting.
6: But hippos are they are one of the most dangerous animals in the world.
3: I was going to say, they're
4: so
3: like,
4: why would you want to hunt one?
3: Lethal, right? Well,
18: you hunt lions.
3: That's the excitement of it.
6: A guy last week got, remember that? Trampled to death by an elephant.
4: Ugh.
6: He was, in fact, a so-called big game hunter just last week.
4: Good. He should have been. Sorry.
6: Well, not necessarily.
4: Elephants shouldn't be killed.
6: Well.
3: No, they shouldn't. You're right about that.
6: They weren't hunting. Well, never mind. Well,
3: right. If they weren't.
4: He was hunting something else?
3: No. Right.
6: They were hunting something else.
4: Okay,
6: and I think
3: we can't let elephants run amok. We have to control their populations
6: but
3: somehow.
6: The original thing with these hippos, this started several years ago when they started saying, hey, we got to get rid of them, and they were going to try to castrate them.
4: Mm-hmm. Why can't they just give them like a birth control shot?
6: First of all,
3: they could have chemically castrated. Yes,
4: yeah, they have dart guns.
3: Problem is getting their feet in the stirrups.
6: That
3: can be difficult.
6: They're ungainly.
4: Yeah,
3: yes, they're awkward. Unless you get the ballerina ones from Fantasia.
6: They don't cooperate. Now, Pat, do you have a tribute to castrating hippos?
18: Not necessarily that. I got a little update here. Hippos are a vicious species. With our tail, we're flinging feces. While comfortable in the rain,
2: ba-da-ba-da-da-da-da. Oh, we're semi-aquatic, once surrounded by narcotics and the trafficking of cocaine. They want to neuter or enslave us, but one dude wants to save us from Pablo's abandoned zoo. Ba-da-da-da-da-da-da. His name's Anat Ambani, and he has lots of money and a sanctuary.

0: are flying to India on a plane? We all weigh around 5,000 pounds. What possibly could go wrong? They're gonna fly us in a land of rice and curry, not our African terrain. Oh, they say it's hot and sticky, but us hippos can't be picky. Damn you, Pablo, and your cocaine.
1: Very nice.
0: Well, update.
2: Now, Ed Christie, am I right? It doesn't say how they'd get him to India.
3: Yeah, it is a flight, and I know my luck. I'd get the middle seat between two hippos.
4: It'd have to be a boat, I would think.
1: Yeah. Excuse me,
4: it's gonna, you'd have to put one on each plane. It would be 5,000 pounds is a lot.
0: They can go up to 9,000 pounds, too, from 2 to 9,000 pounds.
4: Yeah, jeez.
0: That's a lot.
2: Wow.
4: Yeah.
2: Hey, cut back a little bit.
4: Talk about your weight and balance in a jet. You're going to have everybody sitting in the front.
2: Yeah, they'd have to put them on a ship.
4: Yeah, I would think.
2: And then that has to be pretty scary.
4: Mm-hmm.
3: I love hippos, though. I know they're incredibly dangerous, but I think they're cool.
4: Oh, they are cool.
1: Aren't their teeth weird looking? Like they're flat, right?
3: Yeah, they're like ground down.
4: Yeah. They eat plants.
3: They must, yeah.
4: Yeah.
2: And they do.
1: They kill people, though, right?
3: Oh, yeah.
0: And they're herbivores, believe it or not.
4: Yeah, they
3: Right. They're just, it's all about territory for them.
2: Hmm. So, this is going to go on forever. I'm not going to figure out a solution. What else you got?
4: A 23-year-old woman from Detroit who was wanted on a fugitive warrant and was working as a stripper was accused of using a 7-foot metal pole as a weapon at an adult entertainment club Monday in North Miami Beach.
3: Sheesh.
4: Police said a manager at the club known as Taboo Miami told officers that the incident began when the 23-year-old had been terminated over bizarre behavior and conflicts with employees. The woman started running through the club, throwing items, using excessive profanity, and distributing the normal flow of business.
2: Excessive profanity.
4: Yeah.
2: So
3: some's all right.
1: Some that's okay. Yeah.
4: Security escorted her out. She allegedly returned with a 7-foot-long metal pole and nearly struck a security guard. She was caught and arrested on numerous charges.
2: By the way, this would be not necessarily this particular woman, but I think a premise for a movie. She is a fugitive from justice.
4: Yes.
2: So she would be the fugitive stripper.
4: Uh-oh.
5: Fugitive.
3: What are you smiling about? Yeah, you're not entertaining anyone at all.
1: What are you laughing about?
5: Not David Jensen has...
1: He just plays this and he goes into a fit of laughter like he's listening to Jerry Lewis. I don't get it.
2: They show the stripper and she's wearing Groucho glasses.
1: Good God.
2: So the police can't identify her.
3: I like that a lot. Now we're on to something.
1: Okay, that is pretty good.
2: Get the A-team. No, get the TNA-team. She's a stripper. The fugitive stripper. I think that'd be great. She hasn't committed the crime.
3: Right.
2: But she's accused of killing the guy.
1: Go stripper.
2: Who
1: go
2: was
1: stripper.
2: Abusive.
4: Yeah.
2: And then she moves to Florida from Detroit and becomes a stripper.
3: Interesting.
2: And then the detective, the Tommy Lee Jones character, falls in love with her.
4: Yeah.
2: Oh, I've got this whole thing done.
4: Yeah. How does it end?
2: She has a baby.
1: Wow. This is exciting.
2: Isn't that good?
4: 22 Sri Lankan monks were arrested at the international airport in Sri Lanka.
2: Have you seen this picture?
4: After they were caught trying to smuggle 242 pounds of cannabis. A Sri Lankan customs spokeswoman said that the group was returning from a 4-day vacation in Thailand when officials discovered the kush hidden in their luggage. Yeah, the monks were handed over to police, as you can imagine.
3: Polices.
4: There you go. The
2: look
4: police.
2: At this. And this is they're walking into court in this photograph. They're going up the stairs, and they're already wearing their monk robes, which are conveniently prison orange.
3: You know what? They're too thin. I picture chubby monks.
1: Yeah, right. I agree.
4: Well, that's why they were getting the cannabis.
2: Yeah, exactly. They wanted to beef up a little bit.
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The National Weather Service in Lake Charles has issued a severe thunderstorm warning for northeastern Beauregard Parish in southwestern Louisiana, Vernon Parish in west central Louisiana, north central LN Parish in southwestern Louisiana, northern Newton County in southeastern Texas, northeastern Jasper County in southeastern Texas, until 10:15 a.m. Central Daylight Time. At 9:12 a.m. Central Daylight Time, a severe thunderstorm was located near Farsville, or 10 miles west of Burkeville, moving east at 60 miles per hour. Hazard, 70 miles per hour wind gusts. Source, radar indicated. Impact, expects considerable tree damage. Damage is likely to mobile homes, roofs, and outbuildings. Locations impacted include DeLitter, Jasper, Leesville, Newton, Rosa Pine, Anacoco, Fort Polk, Sugartown, Slagle, Toledo Bend Dam, Pitkin, Burkeville, New Lano, Hornbeck, Brownell, Hutton, Mayflower, Kirkwood, Harrisburg, and Junction. For your protection, move to an interior room on the lowest floor of a building. Large hail, damaging wind, and continuous cloud-to-ground lightning are occurring with this storm. Move indoors immediately. Lightning is one of nature's leading killers. Remember, if you can hear thunder, you are close enough to be struck by lightning. Torrential rainfall is occurring with this storm, and may lead to flash flooding. Do not drive your vehicle through flooded roads.

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7: Service in Lake Charles has issued a severe thunderstorm warning for Northern Jefferson Davis Parish in southwestern Louisiana, Eastern Beauregard Parish in southwestern Louisiana, Northeastern Calcasieu Parish in southwestern Louisiana, Alene Parish in southwestern Louisiana, until 10:15 a.m. Central Daylight Time. At 9:23 a.m. Central Daylight Time, severe thunderstorms were located along a line extending from 6 miles north of Singerton near Long Elton Os Bluff, moving east at 40 miles per hour. Hazard, 60 miles per hour wind gusts. Source, radar indicated. Impact, expect damage to roofs, siding, and trees. Locations impacted include Lake Charles, DeLitter, Kinder, Oberlin, Elton, Maryville, Fenton, Reeves, Dry Creek, Moss Bluff, Sugartown, Ragley, Biddy, Grant, Topsy, Libley Settlement, Gillis, Alene Parish Airport, LeBlanc, and Longville. For your protection, move to an interior room on the lowest floor of a building. Large hail, damaging wind, and continuous cloud-to-ground lightning are occurring with these storms. Move indoors immediately. Lightning is one of nature's leading killers. Remember, if you can hear thunder, you are close enough to be struck by lightning.
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2: Oh yeah!

The National Weather Service in Lake Charles has issued a severe thunderstorm warning for Rapides Parish in central Louisiana, Northern Evangeline Parish in central Louisiana, southwestern Avoy Oaks Parish in central Louisiana, southeastern Vernon Parish in west central Louisiana, northeastern LN Parish in southwestern Louisiana, until 11:15 a.m. Central Daylight Time. At 10:08 a.m. Central Daylight Time, a severe thunderstorm was located near Elizabeth, moving east at 40 miles per hour. Hazard, 60 miles per hour wind gusts. Source, radar indicated. Impact, expect damage to roofs, siding, and trees. Locations impacted include Alexandria, Pineville, Oakdale, Monkey, Glenra, Cherville, Elizabeth, Turkey Creek, Hemiston, Pitkin, LeCompte, Otis, Elmer, Seeper, Poland, Colon, Beaver, LeCamp, Lebus, and Fullerton. For your protection, move to an interior room on the lowest floor of a building. Torrential rainfall is occurring with this storm, and may lead to flash flooding. Do not drive your vehicle through flooded roadways.

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0: Rock 101, Lake Charles Best Rock Saturday morning. Kevin Bourne in here with you. Good morning to you. Hey, don't forget, tickets are on sale right now. Black Jacket Symphony performing Def Leppard's Hysteria. 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Okay, so it's uppercase, ROCK101. How do I say this? I don't want somebody to think they have to put in the word uppercase. 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

The National Weather Service in Lake Charles has issued a flash flood warning for northeastern Beauregard Parish in southwestern Louisiana, central Vernon Parish in west central Louisiana, until 1:45 p.m. Central Daylight Time. At 10:42 a.m. Central Daylight Time, Doppler radar indicated thunderstorms producing heavy rain across the warned area. Between 1 and 3 inches of rain have fallen. Additional rainfall amounts of 1 to 3 inches are possible in the warned area. Flash flooding is ongoing or expected to begin shortly. Hazard: flash flooding caused by thunderstorms. Source: radar. Impact: flash flooding of small creeks and streams, urban areas, highways, streets and underpasses, as well as other poor drainage and low-lying areas. Some locations that will experience flash flooding include DeLitter, Leesville, Rosa Pine, Anacoco, Fort Polk, Slagle, New Mono, Cravens, Kirkwood, Hutton, Simpson and Pickering. Turn around, don't drown when encountering flooded roads. Most flood deaths occur in the

0: 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I hope the weather's not stopping you from having a great Memorial Weekend. You know, what would stop me from having a great Memorial Weekend would be having to pay $55 a slice for pizza. Yeah, seriously. Philadelphia Pizzeria going viral this weekend, selling slices for $55. Marina's Pizza Company serves their large white slice with a blend of imported Italian cheeses on a gold plate, and it comes with a 1 ounce jar of premium caviar. Plus, a mother of pearl spoon is also included. 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But anyway, $55 a slice. I'm thinking more along the lines of a nice juicy steak myself, huh? And you know, if I cook it myself, I can probably get a couple steaks for that price. 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

0: Bob Seger, Silver Bullet Band, Against the Wind with Rock 101. 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
14: When it comes to the myriad reasons people don't get enough exercise, psychologist Diana Hill has heard them all. She's the author of a new book with a great title, I Know I Should Exercise, But. 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Hill herself uses time at her son's baseball game to walk around the field cheering him on instead of sitting on the sidelines. She also recommends setting up your space at home, at work, in the car to facilitate movement. So every night before I go to bed, I lay out my workout clothes next to my bathroom sink so they are waiting there for me as a good reminder. I'm Dr. Sanjay Gupta, helping you live a better life.
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0: Kiss and rock and roll all night on Rock 101, Lake Charles Best Rock. Speaking of rocking and rolling all night, yeah, you're going to want to be a part of the fun when it's Rock 101 night with Lake Charles Gumbo Gators coming up June the 12th. We're going to have a whole lot of fun that night. We got great seating so you can watch the game. We also have food coming in from Casa Manana and Que Pasa. And, of course, it's a chance for you to get in on the air guitar competition and just meet the players and have a great night with us with the Gumbo Gators. It's also family night. Bo, the Gumbo Gators mascot's going to be there. L.A. Cat will be out there with her Discovery Zone and, you know, so much more. It's going to be a whole lot of fun. And the only way you can be a part of the party with us is win a VIP ticket. So you get to be a VIP ticket. You get all that stuff I just named out right there. How do you get your VIP tickets? Well, be listening starting next week. We'll be giving those away right here on Rock 101. Lake Charles, Best Rock. What happens when you pack five arena rock legends onto one stage?
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0: Rock 101, Lake Charles, best rock. It's Kevin Bourne. Good afternoon to you. Hey, we want to remind you this Memorial Weekend is the unofficial kickoff to summer. We all know that, okay? 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But it's also the time to remember those men and women who sacrificed their all in service to this country to protect our freedoms. And that's what Memorial Day is all about. Coming up Memorial Day, the top of the hour, 12 noon, we would like for you to join us. It's a brief little segment as we pay tribute to those men and women. 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

0: 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And, of course, we don't want to play it down at all, but we have concert tickets and a limo ride from our friends at Star Limousine starting next Friday for Journey on June the 28th at the Cajun Dome. Be listening for all the details on that coming up next week. And, of course, be looking online for details as well on our website. 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You're going to have to do something special to win those tickets, okay? I may put together a montage of music and have you name the songs in the montage. First one to do so, well, you get the tickets. Or I may make you sing a Journey song. Yeah. But it can't be Don't Stop Believing. Okay. And I don't know. We'll figure it out. It's going to start next week right here on Rock 101, Lake Charles' best rock.
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0: 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Are you one of those? Yeah, if you're experiencing delays in traffic or, you know, traffic jams, well, just know it's because there's so many people on the road. Yeah. Take a break. Yeah. Yeah. Stop at a restaurant or a museum or something. Yeah. Have some fun. Rock 101.
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0: Bob Seger, Silver Bullet Band on Rock 101, ramping things up right there. Hey, it's Kevin Bourne. About time for me to hit the road. Head to the house. Thank you so much for letting me hang out with you on your Saturday morning and early afternoon. 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So join us Monday at noon for that. Otherwise, enjoy the Rock 101 Block Party as it continues throughout the weekend. Double and triple shots of your classic rock favorites all weekend long right here. 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I'll be back, yes, on Memorial Day. Have a great rest of your weekend. I'll talk to you then.
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5: Getting your heart broken can be really rough. It'll happen to most of us at some point in our lives. It's not just an emotional experience, it's a physical one too. Often described as getting the wind knocked out of you, a knot in your stomach, trouble sleeping. I recently spoke about this with Dr. Yoram Yovel, a psychiatrist and neuroscientist. He was on my podcast, Chasing Life. Now, he told me heartbreak doesn't have to last forever. And while your inclination might be to withdraw, isolate, and shut down, it's often the opposite of what supports healing. One of the things that helps us the most is reconnecting to other people you love. And the reverse is also true, he said. If someone you care about is struggling, don't give up on them. You hold the power to comfort loved ones that are in deep physical or emotional distress. I'm Dr. Sanjay Gupta, helping you live a better life.
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